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You are great. 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

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He went around doing good and healing all who were oppressed by the devil. 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But God raised him from the dead on the third day, and now is seated at the right hand of God the Father. 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

Father, we bless you tonight. We give you all the glory and praise. We ask that your glory will reign in this place. We need that Shekinah glory. Somebody let your voice and bless the Lord with me. Come on, let's exalt his name together. We bless you, Abba Father. We give you all the glory. Somebody bless him, bless him, bless him, bless him. Bless the Lord, oh my soul, and all that is within me. Bless his holy name. Father, we bless your name.

How many of you are ready to worship in the Bingyman style tonight?

Bless and praise the name of Jesus Christ. Glory be to God. We honor you, Lord, today. A very good morning to you. This is Star Sanctuary with me, Alex Brown. We've been live from 4 o'clock, and blessed be the name of the Lord. We've had a very intense morning of spiritual songs and powerful deliveries from the camp of amazing men and women of God, Celestine Donko, Brother Joe Metal, Akese Brimpong. We bless God. I thank God for the life of my producer, Emmanuel Donko. And I thank God for you that you leave your dial here every morning. Thank you. God bless you. Your dial is on the Simply the Best station, Star 103.5 FM. I know that we also live in Takra Diva, Empire FM. Thank you, Empire FM. We bless and praise the name of Jesus Christ. Also live in Zeps FM in Zebila. Thank you, Zeps FM. And we are live on Facebook via Casa Star 103.5 FM. Please lift up your voice. Let's bless and praise the name of Jesus. He has done us well. Father, we thank you. We bless and praise your name today. Unto you alone we ascribe all the thanks to. Indeed, you have done us well. Indeed, you have done as well. Let God be glorified today. Please lift up your voice as we thank him, as we bless and praise and honor his name.

0: It is my prayer this morning that you would see the hand of the Lord made manifest in your life. I pray that the goodness of the Lord would envelop you in the name of Jesus. May it be well with you. May you see very good and many days. Are you sick in your body?
1: Mama, my favorite Pentecost song. How many of you are ready to hear it?
0: May the Lord graciously heal you.
1: How many are ready to hear? Let me see a wave.
0: In the name of Jesus Christ.

Is there anything troubling you? May the Lord bring you into his rest in Jesus' name.

Center, Oyarefa Youth Center, specifically at Hotel Junction. When you put Oyarefa Youth Center in your Google map, it will bring you there, just along the highway. You just branch into our car park. Yeah, that is how it is. No first turn, no second. Let's get into the Word of God. So I read from Genesis chapter 2, the verse 1 through the verse 3. And we see God over here that after he was done with all his creation, he rested on the seventh day. And the Bible says, on the seventh day, he blessed the day and he sanctified it. That bless and sanctify this is just drawing me this morning. So I wanted to look at something else, but maybe let me touch on that briefly. He said he blessed that day and he sanctified it. There are times that we think that, well, we only sanctify human beings. Yeah, some have that notion, that understanding, that is only persons that can be sanctified. If you're student of the Bible, you realize that buildings can be sanctified, days can be sanctified. So a day like the seventh day was sanctified by God. You can sanctify a microphone. You can sanctify a cup, a spoon, a plate. You can sanctify things. I know. So sanctification is not just about living things or things that have soul and that have body and that have spirit. The essence of sanctification is way beyond that. So things can be sanctified. You can sanctify your car. You can sanctify your house. You can sanctify certain dresses. You can sanctify your face cap. You can sanctify your microphone. And let me tell you how and why that is required. That is necessary. Sanctification is a dual effect word, a word that has dual effect. So there is the actual purpose of the thing, but you can give another understanding to it. Don't worry, I'm going somewhere. So anytime a thing is sanctified, it simply means that that thing has been taken out of the Lord and taking on to another thing. Now, write that down. Write it down. So if a pen is sanctified, what it means is that that pen has been taken out of the Lord. So if there were several pens there, 100 pens, and you sanctify one, two, or three of the pens, what you have simply done is that you have taken those pens, that one pen, out of the Lord onto yourself for a particular purpose. So anytime a thing is sanctified, it is taken from onto. I think you can remember that. When a thing is sanctified, when a person is sanctified, when a car is sanctified, it is taken from and among onto something. So taken from the Lord and taken onto something. Now let me use persons here. If a person is sanctified for God's use, it means that that person, from the day of the sanctification, that person has been taken from among the Lord. So Emmanuel Donko is my producer here. If he is sanctified, it means that amongst all the producers, amongst all the members of staff in EIB Network, Emmanuel Donko has been taken out of the Lord. So he is a sanctified staff, sanctified producer. Now he ceases to operate like

everyone else. Why? He has been taken from among the Lord and been taken onto another assignment. So when God says, sanctify yourselves for tomorrow, there's a meeting. It means that from that day, from that time, you see, you cannot be ordinary. You are not permitted to sing like they sing, to behave like they do, to eat like they do, to wear what they wear, to visit where they visit. No! When a person is sanctified, when a thing is sanctified, it ceases to be at the same wavelength of the others. It's a very serious matter. That's the essence of sanctification. So taking out of and taking onto. So out of the lot, out of the many, and it is taken onto the new assignment. That is the reason why there is a higher expectation of diligence and morality and everything from anyone who says that he or she is a man of God and a woman of God. Now, because you were sanctified, you have been taken from the Lord, and God has brought you onto himself. That is the first level. Second level, the Christian. If you are a Christian, you may not be a pastor, a preacher, a teacher, an apostle, a prophet, an evangelist. You may not be any of them, but you are a Christian. The Christian is also sanctified, which means that you cannot behave like everyone else. No, you cannot. You are not permitted to. The demands of your sanctification requires that you live a new life. And of course, it's not a new life of pretense. It's not a new life where you are struggling to do it. It's a new life where he enables you to do it. So God looked at the seventh day. He said he blessed the day. And he sanctified it. Because on that day, his entire expectation is that he would have communion with man. I told you in the previous broadcasts that the first day of work for Adam was to see the glory of God, the beauty of his creation, and just to enjoy it and to admire it. And God was also there, just resting. So rest in the divine sense, from the perspective of man, is an alignment to the will and the purposes of God. So divine rest is that spiritual state of peace and tranquility and confidence in the work of God. So a lot could be going on around you. A lot could be going on. And a lot includes everything and excludes nothing. You could be sick in your body. It's possible you would have just won a new contract, or you have lost a very good deal. It's possible you have signed a transformative MOU, something that would be of tremendous benefit to you and all around you. Or you may have lost something. It's possible you may have received a beautiful opportunity, or you may have lost one. Now, whatever
whatever is your state right now. Whatever is your state right now. Divine rest, or entering into divine rest, simply means, regardless of all that is happening around me, I am in a spiritual state of peace, tranquility, and I have absolute confidence in God. That is what divine rest means. Let this saturate your spirit for a minute. I'm not going to talk for 1 minute. Think about this carefully. Regardless what is happening around you, when you enter into divine rest, what it means is that you have entered into a spiritual state of peace, tranquility, and absolute confidence in God. So regardless what is happening around you, that is your state. Think about this.

lift up prayer over you this morning. That regardless of all that is happening around you, receive that grace that ushers men and women and children into the rest of God in the name of Jesus. Receive that grace this morning. That sickness would not steal your confidence in Christ. That challenge would not end your life. Because there is a higher power that is able to pull you out of where you are and plant your feet on a rock to stay. I lift up prayer this morning. May the hand of God rest on somebody's life right now. You are listening to us all the way in Western Region, in Takwa, Iswahim, Takrade, Solpo. In the name of the Lord Jesus, whatever is contending with your joy today by prayer, this morning, I pray a reversal. May the power of God, may Almighty God intervene right now. Pray for divine intervention in Central Region. Receive a touch from the Lord. Upper East, receive a touch from the Lord. Eastern Region, receive a touch from the Lord. Greater Accra, receive a touch from the Lord. In the name of Jesus. There is an inexplicable power in the word of God. It cannot be explained. Inexplicable. As I speak right now, and you are within hearing range, please hear the word of the Lord. When you enter into that rest of God, it is so potent. Now, check the word we read, the verse number 3 of Genesis 2. He said, God blessed that day, the day he rested. So that day of rest, the rest of God is blessed and is sanctified. Should you enter into that rest, there will be a turnaround in your

One of the greatest weapons of the enemy is not sickness. It's not poverty. It's not disappointment. Those are powerful tools in the hand of the enemy. Yes, they are. But the reason, in fact, the reason why he does all that is just for one thing, that you would lose confidence in God, just to destabilize you. So you see, you can have a man of God, a woman of God, who has seen great and mighty things from God, and yet can blow it all up miserably. What happened? Almost always, they get to a place where they begin to doubt what has happened to them all this while. So the devil's greatest weapon against a believer is to disbelieve what the word of God has said. Oh, we and into Yarei Ebeko. Yes, we. And into Ahuchrei Ebedane. Oh, we yes. And into Enimguasiei Ebeko. Now, the moment you start thinking that way, it means you are getting very close to the borderline. Very close to the borderline. I can tell you. Yariano Ebeko. I can tell you. On the authority of God's word. Enimguasiano Obepeja. So the Lord in his holy temple by his mighty hand would take away from your lot, take away from your circles, take away from your family whatever has caused you embarrassment. God is able to do it. I lift a prayer this morning. Let every burden be lifted. Let every burden be lifted. Let every burden be lifted. If you are with me on this call right now, please begin to lift up prayer. As I pray for you, pray for yourself as well. There is a turnaround because you are entering into his rest. You are entering into his rest. And whoever dwells in the secret place of the Most High, whoever tabernacles at the secret place of the Most High, it is the same person that will abide under the shadow of the Almighty. It is the same person who will not be afraid of the arrows that fly by day. The same person will not be afraid of pestilence that walks in darkness. The same person will not be afraid of the trouble that wastes in noonday. That person will not be afraid of any calamity that operates in darkness. That is the person who cannot be afraid. Who is that person? The person that dwells in the secret place of the Most High. Where are the dwellers? I know that as I'm speaking now, it's possible you are not in a good place. But if you can believe, if you can believe, there would be a turnaround. Please lift up your voice in prayer now. The Lord Jesus, help me. That's a powerful prayer. Just say, Lord Jesus, help me. Please lift up prayer now. Send help this morning. 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

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Lift up prayer. Hey, Mashana Mahasaya. 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Rababa maluwasaya. 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
0: 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The Lord God Almighty, sending help your way.

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May the Lord come your way right now in the name of Jesus. May the hand of the Lord rest on you this morning. In the name of the Lord Jesus. May help come your way. As many as are troubled in Ghana, by reason of the floods, may help come your way in the name of Jesus. May help come your way in the name of Jesus. May the Lord send help to the Bonsus. I see you, my sister. Help is coming your way. Veronica Osei, the Bonsus, may help come your way in the name of Jesus. May help come your way.

0: Now, child of God, listen to this. You see, there are dimensions to this life. I have a bit of time, so I will go there. I will go there. Life is not just what you see with your eyes. There are dimensions to this life, huh? When you check technology, it should give you indications. You see, every time we are having different modules and different versions, and at times they bring some versions and you are like, Charlie, we have never seen anything like this before. Before we say Jack, Charlie, something new is there. You know that people are still now even unraveling ChatGPT. When the world has moved very far from ChatGPT. Some are even thinking that deep seek, you know. Something. But the world has moved very far from deep seek, ChatGPT, and all. Move very far. The sort of tools available today. Now, all of these things should tell you something. If Shankabi bin Chirewa, Charlie, there's something wrong with you. It should tell you something. I'll see you, my brother. Also for Fred. Also, no, they own to me, sorry, Anopa. Ombe preaching, also to me, sorry. My brother, good morning. Thank you. And I appreciate the support. Now, the things we see in our technological world, the things we see in this metaphysical world should tell you, there are several other things, dimensions of this world that you and I do not know. I am only saying what I'm saying because of the little understanding I have in the Word of God. The Word says, there is such thing known as the wiles of the enemy. There's a thing called the wiles of the enemy. The Bible says, for we do not contend with flesh and blood. Now, we do not fight against flesh and blood, but we fight against principalities. We fight against powers. We fight against thrones. We fight against dominion. We fight against all sort of...
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0: Satanic, demonic entities in dark places. Now, I thought that say you can fight it here, and I sank a Fadama training. I got some little training from Fadama how to fight. The last fight I fought was in at Fadama. I won that fight. I'm not talking spiritual, I'm talking physical. I won that fight. You know how I know? I slapped my opponent heavy, slapped him heavy, and I ran. I used to do 100 meters. Because you don't initiate a fight in Fadama and survive. They will kill you. They will finish you. I gave the guy, I coincided for him. Wham! I left my chaliwate. Papam! And the guy said something. Chale, I saw some brothers coming from the other side of the pole, the Fadama Snow Park. Those days we used to fight at the park. Eh? The guys were coming. I used to run for school, so Charlie, that was a simple trouble. Come and see speed. I ran. Because if they had caught me, they would have finished me. Paul is saying that our fight is not flesh and blood. It's not. By saying that we do fight, we fight against spiritual entities. Entities without bodies, entities that your eyes and my eyes cannot see. We contend with these entities. So, child of God, hear me. The reason why you must find rest in the Lord is that there are things you are dealing with. Most of them will cry, won't you say? No, you don't understand them. You will have a dream. Also, daye na ye de panie bia wo adiche ye where de de panie ni wo ye o wa dudu. How do you explain this? You had a dream that you were just walking and somebody took your sandals from under your feet. I said, oh, it was just. And before you realize, embarrassing things are happening to you in real life. The word says, we fight. But our contention, our fight, it's not karate or taekwondo or kung fu. And I said, Akika, who said, Ghana, we don't have an official fighter. I know the Chinese have DS, the Koreans have DS and things like that. Ghana, yeah, they are Akika. Macau. And also Kahubio. Apostle Paul is saying that our fight is not kung fu, karate, taekwondo, or Akika. I say it's not that. It's a fight against spiritual entities, satanic powers, principalities, thrones and dominions. In Konya, yeka in Konya tumia, Ghana de yenim, Africa, we know what is called in Konya. Oko West, omu de bibia ya bro. Here, in Konya tumi e won Konya. So don't joke with it. Efeni agro. Of course we have the name that is above every other name, the name Jesus Christ. And the word says at the mention of that name, every knee bows, every tongue confesses, every knee. Powers and thrones, powers and dominions, powers and principalities, powers in the office, powers in the community, powers in the family, powers on the streets, powers in the trees, powers in water bodies. We know they are there, but there is a one that wields all power. His name is Jesus Christ. And at the mention of that name, there is freedom, liberty, progress, and deliverance. In the name of Jesus Christ today, may the God of heaven fight all your battles for you. In the name of Jesus. I wonder, I feel like praying for somebody. Please, you can call me right now. I feel like praying for somebody right now. You can call me right now. 0552-880-216. I feel like praying for somebody right now. 0552-880-216. Any contention in your body, any contention in your family, any contention in your marriage, any contention among your children, in the name of Jesus Christ, as you enter into his rest, may the Lord deliver.

0: Hello, good morning. Your name and where you are calling from?
1: Good morning, sir. Please, I'm
0: yes, sir. Please, you are live on air. You are live on Star FM.
1: Please, again.
0: You are live on Star FM. Your name and where you are calling from, please.
1: Okay. Once again, my name is Dorothy.
0: Dorothy.
1: Please. I'm the one I need the prayers.
0: Okay.
1: Because of my leg.
0: Your leg.
1: On my leg. Yes, sir.
0: What's up with your leg?
1: Okay. It's like you are going to work and these three ties that's called Aboboya.
0: Mm-hmm.
1: And we got accident.
0: You got an accident?
1: Yeah.
0: Have you been to the hospital?
1: No, it's like we are going to site.
0: You are going to site and you got an accident?
1: Yeah.
0: So how long ago?
1: Let's say about 6 months now.
0: 6 months now?
1: Yeah.
0: And it's still there?
1: Okay, right now it's going, but...
0: Okay.
1: So I got some pain.
0: So, where are you calling from, please?
1: I'm calling from Kaswa, Nana.
0: Calling from Kaswa. I want to pray with you now. Father, in the name of Jesus Christ, I commit your manservant into your hands. He says,
1: amen.
0: 6 months ago,
1: yeah,
0: he was going to the site and he had an accident. And 6 months on, he is still home. In Jesus' name. I know from your word that things don't just happen. Man, receive a touch in that leg right now in the name of Jesus.
1: Amen.
0: I pray the healing of your body. Please, touch that leg right now as I pray.
1: I already touched it.
0: Nice one. May the power of God through this broadcast into your hand, touch that leg. May every condition in that leg be healed now in the name of Jesus. Let bones be joined back. Let ligaments be repaired. Let veins, arteries be repaired. Let muscles be repaired in the name of Jesus. May the Lord heal you in Jesus' name. Amen. Koswatie, keep on listening. We would celebrate. Keep on listening. God bless you. You can also call us 0552-880-216. I feel like praying for someone. As I was saying, so as for the contention, it is there. He says, it is not against flesh and blood. It is not against flesh and blood. No. It's against spiritual powers. Supernatural entities. Entities without body. So the thing is prepared in the supernatural. Now, unam honum wana atu. The psalmist said, there are things called, he said, arrows that fly by day. Arrows that fly by day. You can also call us 0552-880-216. If you are calling outside of Ghana, you do the country code plus 233. If you're in Ghana, they're Bonnie Dalet, remember? John Telly, I'm basically with him. John Telly. 0552-880-216. You can call. I want to pray with you. My name is Alex Brown. You are live on Star 103.5 FM. This is Star Sanctuary. We are on every weekday, 4 to 6. So Monday, Tuesday, Wednesday, Thursday, Friday, 4 to 6, we are here. We are looking at what would happen to you should you enter into that rest. You can also call us 0552-880-216. May the hand of the Lord touch you. May God repair your body. In the name of the Lord Jesus, may you see good days in your life. I pray a reversal. I pray a reversal. Whatever has happened to your life, that has brought you shame, pain, depression. I reverse it in the name of Jesus. May you be touched this morning by the power of the Holy Ghost.

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This is Star Sanctuary with me, Alex Brown. We are live every weekday, 4 to 6. I want to pray for somebody now. You can also call 0552-880-216. 0552-880-216.

0: Let me begin to wrap up now. It is a beautiful thing to be in his rest. Now, the word says, he blessed that day. He blessed that day and sanctified it. let me enter into a controversial area small, okay? Yeah, there's a controversial area that usually I don't want to go there. But let me go there this morning. That seventh day that he blessed, is it Monday, Tuesday, Wednesday, Thursday, Friday, Saturday, or Sunday? Which day is that? Because at the time creation happened, we didn't have Sunday, Monday, Tuesday. Sunday, Monday, Tuesday came several centuries after that.
1: Are you dancing unto the Lord?
0: Are you still there? That's the reason why, you see, you don't have to make a big fuss about some of these things, all right? The principle is that there is a day that one can dedicate to God. Now, I can choose to sanctify Mondays for God.
1: Amen.
0: And I'll meet God on Monday.
1: Na, na, na.
0: Can choose Friday. And Ebefa. You choose Wednesday. Ebefa. You choose Sunday. Ebefa. So the fights and the contentions discussing which one is right, Saturday or Sunday, and a Constantine, and the Roman Catholic, and the Catholic. Jesus comes and he tells us that he is the Lord of the Sabbath. He is the Lord of the Sabbath. So on the Sabbath day, well, in the coming days, I'll be centering on this. Yeah, today they may be fame mukeke. I can few minutes into me person may chunwa adwun ko bibi so. Yeah, hello, good morning. Your name, where you're calling from?
2: Hello, good morning. My name is Andrews, calling from Ada.
0: Andrews calling from Ada. You are live on air, sir.
2: Yeah. Please, I want you to pray for me. I've been having some terrible dreams for the past 2 weeks now.
0: You've been having terrible dreams for the past 2 weeks now?
2: Yeah. The other time I had a dream that some people were like, they've put a bounty on me that they should kill me, and they'll come for their money. So luckily for me, I happened to know the people, and they were like, since they know me, they will spare my life. Mm. I've had the same dream again. I prayed about it though, but I want you to also pray for me, please.
0: Andrews, are you a Christian?
2: Yeah, I'm a Christian.
0: Andrews? Hello, Andy, can you hear me?
2: Yeah, I can hear you, please.
0: Are you a Christian?
2: Yeah, I'm a Christian.
0: Okay.
2: I'm an ICGC member.
0: You're an ICGC member?
2: Yeah.
0: Okay. Now, I'm telling you the word of God. The one who lives in you, the one you have believed, his name should be Jesus Christ. If his name is Jesus Christ, then please hear this. It doesn't matter what dream you have.
2: Okay.
0: You shall. You have overcome.
2: Amen.
0: I pray with you now. Father, in the name of Jesus Christ, I thank you for the life of your manservant, Andy, calling all the way from Ada. I pray that from today, let the contention over his life cease.
2: Amen.
0: In Jesus' name,
2: amen.
0: I join my faith with the faith of your manservant, Andy.
2: Amen.
0: and I declare no more satanic harassment on his bed. You would sleep like a baby from today in the name of Jesus. And whatever has been schemed, planned from satanic covens against your life, we crush it by the power of the Holy Ghost. You would live long. You would enjoy many days. You would enjoy very good life. No weapon fashioned against you shall prosper. In Jesus' name, Andy, God bless you. Keep listening, and I'll announce my number. If you are minded for us to talk, you can reach out so we talk. God bless. Have a good morning. Bye-bye. Oh, we love it. Oh, we love it. Oh, we love it. Please, you can call again if we just missed a couple of calls. You can call back. Yeah, call back. Hey, hey, marching choir. You will see the hand of the Lord. You will see the power of God. Contentions over your life, contentions over your destiny would cease. Why? Your knowledge of the word of God would do great and mighty things. My name is Alex Brown. Finished. I lead the Life Assembly along the Adenta Ebri Highway. You can reach me on 0269-646644. 0269-646644. It looks like my time is up. God willing, tomorrow will continue. The Lord bless you. Endeavor to enter into this rest of God. I'm supposed to teach on how to enter this rest of God. I will touch on that. 0269-646644. Hey, please don't call yet, okay? I'm still live on air. When I leave here, then you call. Okay. Mrs. Lomote. This is not prophetical. It's true caller. True caller says you are Mrs. Lomote. All right, my name is Alex Brown, and catch you, God willing, tomorrow. Have a good morning. The news is next. I'm out of here. Bye-bye.

0: Music coming from Need Worship featuring Joseph Gordon.
1: Blessings on me.
0: And we are saying overflow this morning.
1: Carry me all the way.
0: We are enjoying God's overflow this morning because you are awake.
1: I'm walking in.
0: And that's why you need to be glad and excited.
1: Open heaven.
0: Because it's giving you life. This is Star 103.5 FM. Of course, the Morning Star.
1: You carry me all the way. Showing me love every day.
0: My name is Isaac Ade.
2: I'm walking in.
0: How are you? Are you able to sleep well?
1: Miracles every day. Open heaven.
0: No problem if you are not able to sleep well. At least you are awake.
1: Celebrate you.
0: That's enough, yeah? We thank God. Overflow. May your blessings overflow this morning. As you hit your businesses, you hit your offices, as you move out of your houses, may there be an overflow. May God's grace carry you throughout the day, and may you be blessed beyond measure. Receive that in Jesus' name. Come on, someone say amen. Emma, you didn't say amen. Say amen. Robert, say amen. And how do you say amen in Ghana?

simply the best. It's now time for the sports update. When I'm back, I get to introduce the rest of the topics for this morning. And also to tell you what we have for you as far as the Morning Star is concerned. Welcome on board. This is Morning Star. My name is Isaac Adair.

0: keep going, everything you need will come to you at the perfect time. Remember that never give up on something that you can't go a day without thinking about. And so, Winston Churchill this morning wants you to know that you should never give up on something that you can't go a day without thinking about. And don't forget that you may encounter many defeats, but you must not be defeated. Indeed, you encounter many defeats, but you must not be defeated. And with that, I welcome you to the Sports Chat right here on Star 103.5 FM. My name is Jones Adizetai, and you obviously know that we outside. What a World Cup. It has been interesting World Cup so far. And we saw some brilliant games yesterday. In fact, we brought you two games, and it was Argentina's game against Egypt. And I mean, before I tell you the results, well, just get a sneak peek, a feeling of what happened yesterday when Argentina met Egypt in the round of 16.
1: Egypt on the front foot, though, trying to break the deadlock here against the defending champions from Argentina. It's a decent ball in!

0: The Pharaohs are flying early here. With an Ibrahim header.
1: That's a fantastic ball into the box. Argentina just caught napping at the far post. Ibrahim, he's the one that attacks the ball. Fantastic. Romero trying to get on the end of it. Zico's header away. Chance to break now with Mohamed Salah. He's on his own. Support arriving. It's at the feet of Haitham Hassan. Alarm bells ringing for Argentina. 2-0. This time it's going to stand. Mustafa Zico was denied a few moments ago. He's not about to be denied again. And Argentina are two behind. And the clock is ticking for the holders of the World Cup. Are we going to see a shot here from Egypt?
0: Wow, what an effort from Egypt. What a moment. This is match defining. Brilliant play. Mo Salah practically running three quarters of the length of the pitch, causing all sorts of problems once again for Argentina to try and deal with it. They don't. That man, Haitham Hassan, every time he touches the ball, Argentina just are fearful. They can't contain him. Great move and a great pass into the middle of the box. And Zico makes absolutely no mistake. Egypt are flying.
1: Mustafa Zico's second goal of this World Cup. He got one in the win over New Zealand in the group stage. What a moment, though. What a moment, and what an opportunity perhaps now for Egypt. Messi looking to start to turn it in their favour, and they are back in the game. Argentina right back in it, Cristiano Romero. It's 2-1, and there is time for the defending champions. Romero gets them on the board.
0: That's a great ball. The first time in the second half where they've got a really good ball into the box. Messi's cross into Romero. He's onside. It looks like for me like he's onside. And what a header. Really good power on it. And this occasion, Mustafa Shabir can't keep it out.
1: Enzo Fernandez. Montiel over on the far side. Plenty of blue and white shirts inside the penalty area now. Block made by Lachine the first time. Lautaro sent it across. It's trapped in! And of course it's Lionel Messi! Cometh the hour, cometh the man, yet again!
2: Yet again, Lionel Messi making sure that he masterminded that comeback for Argentina. They were down 2-0, and we saw Ibrahim scoring the 15th minute, Zico making it 2 in the 67th minute, and then Argentina had their comeback in the 79th minute. Romero getting a header from Messi cross, and then Messi himself getting the equalizer in the 83rd minute, with Chelsea's Enzo Fernandez having a final say in additional time. He didn't get to extra time, he went to additional time, and the Egyptians were not so happy at all. They felt they had a penalty. And obviously, don't forget that Messi actually missed the penalty in the 21st minute. Yes, there was a penalty for Argentina, was missed by Lionel Messi. And Mo Salah and his boys also felt they had a penalty in the lead up to the goal scored by Enzo Fernandez in the additional time of 90 minutes. But then it was not to be for Egypt, and so they were beaten by the RB Celeste of Argentina. Now we can confirm to you the quarterfinal games. Obviously, we brought our game to you live right on Star 103.5 FM. And tonight, well, tomorrow I must say. So today there are no games. We obviously saw Switzerland and Colombia also play out a 0-0 draw, and they went to penalties. After a short time, we saw Switzerland beat Colombia 4-3 on penalties in that one. Well, tomorrow we'll obviously see France and Morocco. Yes, France and Morocco, would be in action at exactly 8 p.m. We'll bring that one to you live right on Star 103.5 FM. And then, of course, on Friday, we'll also have that big one involving Spain and Belgium. Spain and Belgium would also happen at exactly 7 p.m. Norway, England would be the game on the 11th, and that would be at exactly 9 p.m. And then Argentina would take on Switzerland at 1 a.m. on the 12th of July. And, of course, that game would also be live right here on Star 103.5 FM. So we bring you all those four games: France, Morocco, Spain, Belgium, Norway, England, Argentina, Switzerland. At this stage, who do you think is going to win? Well, make sure you do join us as we bring you all the updates on that, and then your analysis, your thoughts, everything will be welcome on the Sports Digest right on Star 103.5 FM at exactly 12:30 p.m. Now let's do women's football. How can we go without doing women's football? And obviously we'll tell you about the Black Wings, and they are about to get to their tournament. Yes, the 2026 Women's African Cup of Nations would happen from the 25th of July to the 16th of August in Morocco. And the Black Wings have called, put together a team. Coach Kim Lazar has put together a team, the likes of Cynthia Finidab, Afi Amenyeku, Osman Huseman, Comfort Yeboah, Benedict Simon, there's Anastasia Achia, Josephine Bonsu, Ernestina Amambela, Portia Boachi, Alex Day, Susan Amadua, Louisa Eniwa, Abena Opoku, there's Jennifer Kujo in there, there's Grace Asantewa, Wasima Mohammed, Linda Usu, Chantel Boy Holoka, Evelyn Beidou, Princela Adubia, Princess Marfo, Stella Nyameche, Alice Kusi, Doris Boedua, Sharon Samson, Abigail Kim, and then Ajegipina Zakaria, making the professional squad put together by Coach Carlos Queiroz. Don't forget that the Black Queens, not the Black Stars, yes, we are done with the Black Stars. We'll now focus on the Black Queens. They are in Group D with Cameroon and then Cape Verde as well as Mali. So the Black Queens would be hoping to make something happen. Don't forget that they won bronze in the last edition. Group C has Egypt, Malawi, Nigeria, and Zambia. And then, of course, we'll see Group B, Burkina Faso, Ivory Coast, South Africa, Tanzania. Host nation Group A has Morocco, obviously, the host nation, Algeria, Kenya, and Senegal. And they will also bring you live updates on the 2026 Women's AFCON right on Star 103.5 FM. Well, let's remind you that Northern Forest have announced that former Crystal Palace coach Oliver Glasner is their new coach here. So let's see how it goes. The man left Crystal Palace and is going for Northern Forest. He's going to become the second highest paid coach in the English Premier League. And what a league we have coming. Don't forget, right after the World Cup, there'll be quick preseason for the clubs. Then the Premier League will be back, and we'll give you all the updates right here on Star 103.5 FM. That's all for sports this morning, the sports chat. But do join us for the arena at exactly 12:30 p.m. Yes, we'll be talking the Black Stars again, because this is our own. We'll talk the World Cup as well, and then we'll talk women's football. I am Jones ADZI. It is the Morning Star right here on Star 103.5 FM. Don't go anywhere. We outside.

0: Thank you so much, Jones Aji. Updating us in the sports of world.
1: You are God of all creation. You are God of all.
0: In the world of sports, actually. Welcome back. This is Isaac Ade, and of course, the Morning Star. Yeah, Pastor Brown, good morning to you. Oh, small, so far. But many thanks to you. You held the fort from 4 a.m. to 6 a.m. Thank you, man of God. Yeah. Taking over, sitting in for Nadi D and then Joshua Kojo Mensah. Today I'm going to be your driver. Let's do this together.
1: My help come from the Lord.
0: Now, as part of the show this morning,
1: my help come from the Lord.
0: We'll still be discussing our road, and that's our weekly agenda, and so it'll be so
1: we'll
0: go so hard on that. We'll speak to an engineer, and then the National Road Safety Authority,

about 1,003 persons from recent recruitment process tested positive to HIV. And it's coming from the Interior Minister, Muntaka Mubarak. Where's you for the Jews? Be very careful. Those of you are all over the place having fun. The people are carrying diseases that you are not aware of. Same message goes to the ladies as well. Be careful of the guys around you. So this is coming from the Interior Minister. About some 1,003 persons from the recent recruitment process, they have tested positive to HIV. Is this scary? Maybe, yes. And also on the show around 9 a.m., we'll be switching a bit to do some health conversation. Albinism and then skin bleaching. This month, a day is dedicated to talk about our skin. And so we're looking at that. Maybe some doctors coming from Kolebu for us to have that conversation. Stay tuned. It's a packed show. And trust me, you wouldn't want to miss any of them. So welcome once again. This is the Morning Star. Time now for the paper review segment, and it's all about something that Charlie, what's on your heart? You know, like we did yesterday, what it's on your heart? You know, yesterday, I think for some days now, I've been talking about that particular metallic pole that is on the CP Accra Girls, you know, stretch. Thankfully, it's been cleared. Yes. So you see, radio gets results. After talking about it for so many days, this morning I used the same stretch and it wasn't there. So you see, let's keep talking about happenings in our community. Let's keep talking about happenings in the region and, of course, in the country at large. These authorities do listen to us. Sometimes they are just stubborn. But I know for those who really want to work, they are working. And so welcome. This is the Morning Star. And time for us to now start with our paper review segment.

0: Emmanuel Biko, the boss himself is here. Charlie, we miss him. The whole week is now visiting us. He's on a visit. And then Robert Ni Ayayite is also here. Yima, what's on your heart? What do you want to say? You know, we started a conversation yesterday, and we had a lot of people speaking, you know, to different issues. What's on your heart? What really? What's bothering you regarding things you've observed in our community, on our road, whatever it is? What do you want to say in that regard? What's bothering you?
1: Well, first of all, you mentioned visits, so I also want to thank God that my visit hasn't been put on ice, like that of the South African president, at least.
0: No, but there's a statement. They're saying that there was nothing like that.
2: They
0: said there was nothing like that.
1: Who is saying that?
0: No, I think from the presidency.
1: Yes. Ghana presidency.
0: South Africa.
2: South Africa.
0: They said there was nothing like that.
1: Yeah, but you don't expect them
2: from Pretoria. They're denying that.
1: The same way we don't expect. Foreign affairs officials to also publicly speak to this. I mean, when it comes to diplomacy, these are some of the things they are credible, although you throw it out there and let people make whatever meaning they want to make out of it. Because once you start speaking to it diplomatically, it's not even the right thing to do. It's within their right. I mean, it's within their right to also say it never happened, but we move.
0: So you still believe that there was that intention to, well, to visit the country and all that?
1: You see, for those who have handled this high level visits before, it starts from somewhere.
0: Yeah.
1: So once it starts from somewhere and you are not interested in, the signals are picked. So it's not as if you say, I want to come, and they will say, no, don't come. It doesn't work like that. So I'm sure they are also basing the argument on that technicalities. But it is fair. It is within their right. I mean, they feel their ego has been battered. I mean, you expect countries to respond.
0: Okay.
1: Yeah. It is just fair. But you mentioned that, what do I have on my heart? You mentioned that after the recruitment exercise, it was reported that so many of our compatriots have HIV/AIDS.
0: Worrying? Concerning?
1: Very, and I'm in two minds. First of all, I mean, it is not something you wish even on your worst enemy. But if you're also talking about inclusion, that is where my challenge is. So what is it? So once you test positive for HIV, you are not eligible to get that kind of employment. Don't forget that we've done a lot of work to combat the stigmatization with that particular illness. Yeah. In fact, it's one of the reasons people don't even get tested in the first place. Well, they feel that once people know that I have HIV/AIDS, they may not even want to associate with them.
0: Exactly.
1: So that communication, I'm a bit uncomfortable. Look, all the security agencies have their own arrangement and whatever. I won't sit here and claim to be an expert. They may have their reasons and everything, but considering how far we've come, look, the first HIV case in Ghana was recorded in 1985. Ever since, there have been so many cases. You get it? And we've done a lot. In the past, people were even concealing it. In the past, we were even attributing it to some strange illness from witches and the rest. But we've made progress. In fact, currently, if you have HIV/AIDS and you take your meds and you listen to doctor's advice, your life expectancy will be increased.
0: Yeah.
1: I mean, it's in the past, we used to say they have short life expectancy and the rest. But the advancement in medicine has taught us that, look, things can be done to ensure that these people enjoy some quality of life. So I'm in two minds. Is it that once you have HIV/AIDS, you cannot serve in certain aspects of our public service? Is that the case? If it is, then the human rights issue will come up. So it's a very dicey thing. And like I mentioned, I agree that the security agencies also have certain requirements and the rest.
0: Exactly.
1: Let's try and find a middle ground. Because if you don't take time, this communication will negate all the progress that we've done when it comes to stigmatization.
0: It's like it will come back stronger, right?
1: People will conceal. People who have HIV will not even disclose. People who have that illness and they have not even disclosed to their partners to begin with. So you get it.
0: How did you expect them to have handled that communique?
1: Yesterday, I think that I think the Interior Minister appeared before the Assurances Committee of Parliament. Yeah. And don't forget, there's no new info.
0: No.
1: The Minister said it shortly after the recruitment exercise. And I like what a member of the committee said, that have you reached out to these individuals? Because you see, there are people who may not even know that they have that kind
0: of
1: deal.
0: True.
1: Have you reached out to them?
0: True.
1: Because one of the main thing to do to curtail spread of HIV virus is awareness.
0: Right.
1: If people know that they have it and they are not callous enough to spread, it is one way of dealing with the spread. So I'm just saying that, look, the security agencies may have their own reason for rejecting certain people.
0: Yeah.
1: But I think that there has to be some tact.
0: It's a requirement. That's a medical requirement for them.
1: One day, we'll come back to and have that conversation. Because, look, there are people who may have HIV/AIDS, but their life expectancy may be higher than somebody who just had malaria and died. So if the rationale, look, if the rationale is about, so if you pick somebody today and the person develops hypertension, are you laying the person off? There is no scientific basis that says that somebody with HIV/AIDS and somebody with hypertension, they may not be able to do a particular task. It's on individual basis. I lie. There are people with hypertension who can do everything. There are people with diabetes who can do everything.
0: If you're on treatment.
1: Exactly. Mm. There are also people on the same illness who need to be taken care of. Mm. So when it comes to diseases and illness, I don't think there is a one size fits all. You may have somebody with a particular condition. We may have somebody with a particular condition who may be energetic to the core. You may also have somebody who may have, you know, in Ghana, we have some classification of diseases. Somehow, we think that, you're already sir. So when somebody that, you're already kumlo. Every illness is illness.
0: Exactly. Yeah.
1: So where are we drawing the line? Is it HIV? Are we extending beyond HIV? I think that as a country, we shouldn't gloss over this. Let's have a conversation. Who are the people that we want to employ in critical conditions? What are the requirements? What is science also saying? And what is human rights also saying? I think we need to have a balance.
0: This perspective you are raising. No, for me, I think it's bigger than what we think. I mean, based on the submissions you just made. But for me, if it is a requirement, let's say if you have tuberculosis, if you have hypertension, if you have HIV and all that, and you are saying that these are the requirements. If you have all of that or any of that, it means you don't qualify. Mm. Honestly, I don't see anything wrong with that.
1: So, okay, for interjecting. Look, so does it mean that is the argument that once you get HIV/AIDS in the service, you'll be laid off?
0: No. So after recruitment, you mean that?
1: Yeah.
0: And you get it.
1: Yeah. What happens?
0: I'm not too sure about that. That information I don't have.
1: Let's have a conversation.
0: Whether you'll be suspended, whether you'll be sacked, whether, I don't know, or whether you'll be asked to go through some treatment, that I don't know. I don't have that information. But I don't have any issue with the gatekeeping criteria. I don't have any issue with that. No. That if you have that, you can't be part of the recruitment, you know, process. For me, it's perfect. Unless, like you say, you're saying, you think otherwise. Robert, what do you think?
2: Well, I think
0: it's a conversation I want our listeners to be part of.
2: Yes.
0: You know, because.
2: But I think the minister explained something. He said, I just realized this. He said, he explained that applicants who fail the medical examination are instead provided with contact details to enable them to voluntarily seek further information about their results. And then he added that the health status of applicants is a critical factor in determining eligibility given the demanding nature of the security service work.
0: You know, it's so demanding. You do a lot of work. So if you're ill, you don't have that energy. Yes, I understand.
1: So sometimes, people with hypertension can do all the things. People with the other ailments, the non-communicable diseases that has to do with, you get it, their organs and the rest. There are people in the service like that. Don't they work when they're on medication, when they're being treated?
0: That is after recruitment.
1: And I'm saying, even for HIV/AIDS, even this position, it's a backward position. Because I'm saying, if somebody's on treatment, if somebody has HIV/AIDS and the person is on treatment, the person is as normal as any other person.
2: No, but I think to add to what is, you know, he further said something. He said some of these things we realized are treatable. People need to know and then also get treatment so that they can subsequently join. So it's not that they're giving up on them totally.
1: But
2: it's like, no, get to know your status.
1: Oh, okay.
2: Get to know how, then you are giving contact for you to be treated.
1: So at what point would they be considered when they are eventually cured? Because it's a non-curable disease. So, but what you said, at what point? When after getting the treatment, at what point would they be eligible to enlist again?
2: Well, you have to apply probably.
0: Maybe the following year or when they are ready to recruit again.
1: My point is that when you go 100 times, it will be detected that you have HIV 100 times.
0: Because
1: so at what point?
0: It can be cured totally.
2: Totally, yes. It can be cured totally.
0: Let's listen to the minister as he addressed that yesterday.
3: Rejected, I don't know why, and they keep chasing me to do something about it. So were they actually told that because of this reason, you are not going through and then you better go and change your life or something? Thank you.
4: Well, we In fact, I remember he's here when we were discussing the argument. Let's send them the resource. And then I remember, I mean, the recent recruitment, we had, I think, about 1,300 or so that were on HIV. And then they said, can you imagine sending somebody a resource that telling the person that you have HIV? I mean, that's not the procedure. The person has to go through some orientation. So one of the things that we did was simply to say that when you get disqualified, you are given a contact to reach out. If you are interested in knowing the details, then when you call, then they assist you to let you know. Because interestingly, some of the things that we realize are treatable. So people need to know and then also get treatment so that subsequent recruitment they could join. So you need to know, it's of interest for every person that got disqualified to be interested in knowing what was the cause, so that at least you'll be able to, those that you can treat, I mean, hepatitis B, if you have cardiac issues, maybe you've had some major surgery, drug, mental, and all that. A lot of it, some of them, I believe, you would help, you'll be able to get out of it, especially those who had mental issues. People may not even know that they are having mental issues, but these are things that are easily treatable. So we encourage everybody to try and reach out. Don't just say because you've been discovered, you are no longer interested. Be interested, because it may be something minor, it may be something major, whichever it is, if you get to know, it will be of great interest to them. But the reason why we didn't send the resource directly was that we don't want the shock. Even based on the WHO guideline, there are certain ailments, you just don't throw it on the person's face that

0: All right. Thank you very much. It's very distracting. It's fine. So thank you very much, Robert Ni Ayite. Let me see if I can do the Republic Press, right?
1: Yeah, you can go.
0: Okay, so state visit saga. I say brushes of Ghana pretends all is well. And then NAFCO case takes new 10. AG6 to reverse. Hanan travel order. Okay, and then 1,003 recruitment applicants test HIV positive in security agencies exercise. So that is it for, in fact, let me do the very last one here. Health Ministry opens recruitment for medical and dental officers. Okay, great. And then police arrest cyber fraudster who escaped after conviction 8 years ago. All right, so that is it for the Republic Press.
2: Supreme,
0: I'll do the last one, then I'll go onto the line, then engage one health officer.
2: The final one that I have is the Supreme newspaper. Akofena, not the leader of Christo Asa Formation. Will does not determine church leadership, according to lawyer Kwame Ekufu. Also, global investors converge in Accra as Ghana pushes 24-hour economy agenda at Trade Week. Samuel Owusu Amankwa calls for unity, peace ahead of Ayawaso West polls, and appoint an environmental Caesar to address right of way and permitting challenges. Dr. Evans Safuedu urges President Mama, I disagree with you. We have enough institutions to deal with this. And the last one, Dr. Oforisapon becomes Unimax inaugural chancellor. Congratulations to him, signaling a new era for Ghana's creative economy.
0: Thank you very much, Emmanuel Biko. So let's move to the line. We speak to Dr. Stephen AC Ado, former programs manager, National AIDS Control Program, NACP, to have a conversation about the 1,003 recruits that were rejected because they had HIV/AIDS, according to the Interior Minister. Good morning to you and welcome to the Morning Star.
3: Good morning to your audience. How are you doing?
0: We are blessed by God's grace. Yourself?
3: We thank God. I'm fine.
0: Perfect. Yes, so as the former programs manager for the National AIDS Control Program, I know you did a lot, you know, championing that particular cause to make sure the stigma of it even was kept and all that, amongst other issues. First of all, when you heard it, how it was even communicated that 1,003, and he was very specific with the number, 1,003, you know, recruits were actually rejected because they had HIV/AIDS. How did that news get to you?
3: Well, thank you very much. Ideally, for me, this is something that I need to get more details about, because I'm wondering what circumstance led to the report. It's very possible that he was responding to something and then he mentioned that, you know, but under normal circumstances, we do not disclose such results like that, even though this is anonymous. This is a group report. It's not like individuals. So it's just statistic, okay? But though it's a statistic, it's a group of people who came to seek a certain service, and then the outcome is like this. So ideally, the way it's reported is very different. So that is the first thing, because when it comes to HIV, it's, we have to protect the privacy and confidentiality of people. Apart from that, we need to also look at it from the perspective of this is just a first test. It's usually, before you are confirmed as positive, you have to undergo a full test of the algorithm. Maybe this is reactive cases, people who were initially tested as reactive. But before you confirm that anybody is positive, they have to go through the full algorithm. So maybe this is just an initial screening test, which means that later, if those people are linked to services, they will be confirmed, and then those who need treatment are put on treatment. Now, this figure looks 1,300, looks big, but we have to assess it or analyze it against the total numbers that tested. Because if you take our country, if you take 100 people, let's say if you take 1,015 people, 1.47% is the prevalence. So if we also take the denominator, which is the number of people who tested, may well be that it reflects the prevalence of the general population, in which case it is not extraordinary. Okay, but however,

0: if we check, and it is far higher than the national prevalence, then we start analyzing the profiles or the characteristics of the people who came to access the service. But all in all, when it comes to security services, there's a unique way that we manage things, because people who are going into the forces must be in good health to a certain level. So we have been negotiating in the past with the authorities to make sure that, whereas we don't want people to be deployed when they are immune suppressed because they have HIV or AIDS, they will be taken care of, because today there's treatment. So that even when you get into it, because today there are people who at screening were negative, but they get positive over time. Once there's treatment, you can still continue to function and work, you know, as a soldier or a policeman or security agency. So these are the considerations around this. But we need to try as much as possible not to stigmatize or to let people feel that it is a crime. You know, once you become positive, then it's out there to discourage people. But so first of all, I will not fault anybody. I don't know the circumstance that led to the reports, whether it was a deliberate, you know, something being put out there, but somebody just picked it because there was a discussion and there was a reaction, and then that's how come it came up.
1: Interesting. Now, you were saying that for some of these people, possibly they should have been recruited because now we have treatment for them. But again, there's that argument that if, after knowing that these recruits have HIV/AIDS, if you should recruit them, the government, I mean, the states, obviously will be spending so much on them. Are you not looking at the cost implication of it?
0: Well, so whichever way you look at it, if they are either recruited or not, they'll find themselves in another workplace. Today, our workplace policy does not preclude or exclude or disqualify anybody on basis of HIV status. So, in fact, over the years, we have been advocating with the security services to try and relook at their policy, because they consider themselves as unique. We understood them, because you don't want to also deploy somebody in a very stressful circumstance with immune suppression. So we understood them. But things are evolving. In the past, they will go out there, they are not short of medication, things are. But now, HIV is like a chronic disease. There are people who have hypertension, diabetes, they are in the security services. They may even die from stroke, HIV, and these complications. Once you're on treatment, it's not the same as even a non-communicable disease like hypertension that can lead you to a CBA. Okay, so I agree that for now, even if they will not be.
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0: They must be managed. Now, if they were, we have to get to a stage where proactively, if they qualify, they have all the things it takes to be a good soldier or a good policeman. What is the risk if they can be supported with treatment? And any other person will be supported. Once you have health insurance, treatment is free in our country. So where is the cost? Yeah, once you have NHIS, you are covered. And so the security services may even have a better health package than the general population. Okay, so that could rather be a safer haven, you know, for them. But I even admit that in their screening, even those who are HIV negative, some of them would not even get a chance because they're only limited spaces. So by all means, they will use this as a criteria to drop some of them, and there will be different criteria. But this is something that is subject to further discussion. The country, the program must help the security services to take decisions going forward. Okay, now, the argument is this. Okay, you excluded them. How about those who get into it and then they get HIV? Because human behavior does not change just because you become a soldier. It gets worse. In fact, the soldiers will tell you that the uniform attracts people, women, and that can lead to HIV. And some of them are HIV positive, taking care of them. But those people cannot be sacked or cannot be forced to resign just because they have assumed HIV status whilst in service. So these are the considerations.
1: Interesting. I like the fact that he said the uniform attracts ladies especially. That was just
0: It's a fact. It's
1: all right.
0: A fact.
1: All right. That's fine. That's fine. No problem. Now, regarding the stigmatization, you know, effort you put in to deal with that particular tag, you think it is coming back gradually again?
0: Yes. You see, and the reason why stigma has lingered in our context is that our prevalence is so low. 98% of the population are negative. So everybody feels that the few are in the minority and the people look down on them. In jurisdictions in the southern part of Africa, eastern part of Africa, where prevalence is high, sometimes the health worker is positive, the recipient of care is also positive. Nobody looks down on the other. So for us, our low prevalence is one of the reasons why people feel that we are good, others are not. So the minority are always a problem. And wherever there are minority issues, they feel stigmatized. So that is the reason why. But we need to all admit that we come very far with treatment and all that. People have survived. I know people who have survived for more than 20 years on antiretroviral therapy. They are fine. They are intelligent. They are contributing to national development. We should begin to replace our notes and our thoughts and our intentions and our mindset regarding people like that. Because when it comes to life expectancy and survival, now HIV is not taking people out as much as other conditions. So we need to revise. And I have people who are HIV positive, even couples, discord, zero discord, and one is positive, one is negative. They have children, they are living normally. The world must move forward in trying to create an enabling environment for everybody to thrive. We must move away from what we used to do out of ignorance. And sometimes because stigma is because of ignorance and fear of something you are not aware of. But now that we have more knowledge, we need to behave maturely and we need to manage this issue of stigma and discrimination better, because you are talking, you are a journalist. Other people are this. They are all, some of them are HIV. Must they stop talking on the airways just because they are HIV? In these days where even once you are HIV, you have your medications, you are virally suppressed, you are well, and you continue to live normally. So these should be the considerations in our discussion going forward.
1: Dr. Stephen Eisiado, in your time as the programs manager for the National AIDS Control Program, I mean, you have served in that capacity for years. And is it that you didn't do enough to curb that? Because the number is so concerning.
0: No, we did enough. That's why I said that you can't work with absolute figures. Let me tell you something. The number of people living with HIV in Ghana is 334,000 estimated. And we said that we were embarked on an exercise and we found about 1,003 of them in this exercise. What about the rest who are there? Some of them who we've not found. So the problem exists. So it's not as if we've not. We have rather worked hard. And you have to look at indicators like new infections. We are reducing the new infections. It's dropped by 16%, 20%. Over the decade where I said we reduced it by up to 25, 30%. But human behavior has not changed. People are still having unprotected sex. People are using substances to worsen their, you know, complexity of sexual behavior and all that. So still, there will be some transmission. As people will see in the inflation, it's not the inflation that is the issue, but the rate of increase, that is the issue. So by all means, as we are human beings, there will be transmission. There will be mother to child even transmissions. But the rate has declined over time. And that's why this figure, I want you to go and pick the total number of people who were screened and do the calculation. You may realize that it's even less than 1% of the total numbers, which in itself means that there's progress. Mm-hmm. But if you just look at absolute figures, then you have to scream. If I say that 334,000 people are living with HIV in Ghana, you have to scream more.
1: Yeah.
0: But that is against a certain population. All right. So the progress will happen, but it's a multifactorial, you know, multifactorial determinant. There are different things that determine. As we speak now, some people are transmitting. Are you getting me? Recently, when there was flood, you saw that they said that they had rescued some sex workers and all that. What were they doing? But even this flood will prevent HIV transmission for a period, because they will not be in business and then they will not have clients. So there are different factors, okay? But as we speak today, there are people who are deliberately also embarking on certain behaviors that will still continue to let HIV be transmitted. That is why even when we end the AIDS epidemic, there will still be transmission, but it will be no more of public health importance. It doesn't mean that the system has failed.
1: Interesting. How well did you expect the Interior Minister, or let me put it, the Ministry, to have communicated that particular information?
0: So again, because I don't know the context, whether it was in a closed meeting and somebody brought it out. They were right if it was a closed meeting and if somebody brought it out. But
1: no, I mean, it was for public consumption. It was before a committee, actually, so...
0: Committee,
1: so for public consumption.
0: Proceedings, people should have, the journalists should have been advised. But you see, it's also sometimes it looks like a problem, but it's also an advocacy issue. It helps. Once that information is out there, how it is managed is the issue. But as much as possible, I was not this, I will not know whether they gave all the cautions and told people that, look, this is a discussion. But know how you present it, because by all means, there must be a discussion, okay? And this should not be used as a way to disadvantage the people or to discourage people, right? So next time, we don't know how this can impact on people wanting to enter the security agencies. Maybe the security agencies, in fact, they have limited spaces, so they would like things that would discourage them. But we found similar circumstances in blood donation, where when we published people's statistic on blood donation, it discourages people from going to donate blood. And you know that blood donation is an essential service. So you would not like to do this. And in our policies and laws, we try as much as possible to protect the integrity of data as far as HIV testing is concerned. So we will need better and further particulars, have a discussion. But I take this opportunity to educate all journalists and all that irrespective of how you get information, it's appropriate to present it in a manner that will not be counterproductive, you know, for the cause of fight against HIV in our country.
1: Doc, thank you so much. But before you leave us, under just a minute, educate us, for those of us who are still, we don't care about the existence of HIV, AIDS and all that. What tips would you share with us before you leave us?
0: Okay, so the first thing is now the tendency to acquire HIV is even worse because people have assumed that it doesn't exist. And that is a myth and it's dangerous. In the past, where we were making noise, people were aware. But now people think it doesn't exist, so they'll be more careless. So they are ABCDs, abstinence, be faithful, using condoms correctly, consistently, are still relevant. If you don't know anybody's status, be careful. Okay. Then also, let's continue to support one another. Okay, people who are positive another, because the stigma discourages people from even knowing their status. Now we have deployed HIV self-testing. People can also go into various facilities, get the self-test kit, and then they will test themselves. And then you report and then it's confirmed. I want to assure the public that there is antiretroviral therapy. If you are even HIV positive, confirmed, you have opportunity for treatment. Once you have health insurance, you'll be well. Today, we are not seeing classic AIDS cases. People are HIV positive, but AIDS, we are not seeing because people are taking their medication, they are adhering, and they are living well. So do not commit suicide. Do not call it quit once you come into the health system and you identified as HIV positive. So all these people who tested positive, I am hoping that they have been linked to care. They should not just be tested. Anybody who embark on testing, after they are found reactive, they should be linked to care so that it doesn't end there. Because once they are not linked to care, they can go out and perpetrate the act of transmission. And I saw a viral video where somebody said that she was going to spread it. It's dangerous because still we don't have a cure. We have treatment. So once you don't have a cure, don't assume that if you spread it and you are happy and you die with somebody, that's the best. Today, there's no need to even die from HIV because the opportunities can make you survive and you can continue to contribute to the development of our country and for the care of your family. I thank you very much for the audience and the opportunity.
1: Thank you so much. Thank you so much, Dr. Stephen AEC Addo, former Programs Manager, National AIDS Control Program, NACP.
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0: There's a message coming from one of our listeners. It says, hello, most of the diseases, please take your time and you know, write well or test. If I'm reading exactly what you wrote, he said, most of about to be diseases. Charlie, take your time, I beg you. Okay, so he said, most of the diseases weaken the immune system and they give room for any other conditions to come in easily. I feel the demanding nature of the job doesn't make it feasible for the individual to be recruited. Also, no company wants to spend so much on employees' health. So imagine someone with a terminal illness who is about to be signed on. Sandra called. Okay, so Sandra eventually called. Thank you so much, Sandra. Another one is a joke. We are not against people with HIV, hypertension, etc. being recruited in the security agencies. But you can't recruit someone with these diseases into the military or police when during the recruitment. It is found out they have some conditions which will hamper the work they are supposed to do. It is different if the person has these diseases while in active service. It is the responsibility of the agency to take care of that person. Let's be clear, compassion is not the same as comparison or compromising standards. The military or any security agency is not a welfare program. It's a fighting force that demands peak physical and medical readiness. You cannot.
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0: Send people into extreme conditions, combat zones, and deployment where access to constant medication and care is not guaranteed. And then act surprised when it becomes a liability. We owe respect and dignity to every citizen living with HIV, hypertension, diabetes, and other conditions. That respect looks like healthcare, social support, jobs in sectors where they can thrive, and zero stigma. What it does not look like is lowering recruitment benchmarks and putting both the individual and their unit at risk. Yes, if a healthy recruit contract of these conditions in the line of duty, the state carries that burden fully. Treatment, pensions, care for life. That is the contract. Or that is what the contract, yes, that is honored. The way you are angry in this message, dear. So let's stop confusing empathy with recklessness. We can protect people and still protect the institution. And oh, did the minister mention any name while putting the statement out there? He even explained why they didn't even tell those people straight in the face. Good morning, Nays. Good morning to you once again. Time for court today. Mutala is already on the flip side of the console. Good morning to you, Counsel, Junior Counsel. How are you?
4: Good morning, I, the prophet.
0: Oh, thank you. Thank you. Thank you for giving me that tag. Our new boy.
4: How are you doing? You end it. How are you doing?
0: I hope you're well.
4: I'm great.
0: Fantastic.
4: Yes. How's it going? I see you having some interesting conversation about this concerning issue about HIV and all of that. But I think it's a wild.
0: No, but again, the doctor even mentioned that this, for you know, if you check the number of people who applied and the people
4: who did not even
0: and the people having the HIV virus, you realize that it could be just
4: a fraction.
0: So it's really nothing like that. It's nothing to be scared about, you
4: know. Could there be a time that there will be an order that everyone in the country should go and test for HIV?
0: For me, I think that even employers should test their employees. Honestly.
4: Yeah, I think.
0: Employers, because you should know your status.
4: The status of everyone.
0: Your medical, you should know. You should know. It's very, very important. You should know.
4: I think it's so something AIB, that we have to
0: look at. So AIB, this one, from me to you. I know some employees here will not be happy about this call, but
4: why would it
0: be? It's essential.
4: I'm sure that you have your private your private hospital and all of that. So if you really have it, you know
0: exactly. Exactly. So you do pre-test before even we do the main one here.
4: Yes.
0: You know your status. But again,
4: so there's nothing that would be a surprise.
0: The boys are saying, like, hey, who sent you? Who sent you? Who sent you? Ike, who sent you? This your mouth, Ike. Let us do our thing.
4: If you don't know, there's no concern. Yeah, there's no problem.
0: You'll be shocked that you are with people here who have HIV, and then you never know. Yeah, you get it.
4: That way you.
0: And it's not just AIV.
4: But you see, the kind of people that we are, our nature as people, is the reason this will be very difficult. So it's better if you don't know anybody has it than to know he has it.
0: You just
4: and then you'll be
0: like
4: looking
0: that,
4: at it with a certain eye. That one
0: the
4: alone,
0: stigma around it.
4: That one alone is a.
0: So if. You know, HR comes to say, oh, if we have a list, of course, I know definitely EID will not publish that list.
4: No, that
0: definitely.
4: One will not publish.
0: But let's say another company, if they should publish the list.
4: But the point is that...
0: Hey!
4: Aye.
0: Senior man!
4: Aye. The point is that if you are... If there's a test, okay, and then they ask him, comes, and then you are the boss, and they give it to you, Ike, the boss.
0: Yeah.
4: And four of us here, one of us has it.
0: Uh-huh.
4: Ebeba out. Oh yeah, then a baby. Obi adam for you. Obi adam. No, obi adam for you. Obi adam.
0: You are no issue
4: na. Ah, you are no that. So you may not even say it, but it will come out.
0: It will leak.
4: It will leak.
0: Information will leak. Montana Inusa is next.
4: You will not be hearing that for concern from right sources.
0: Bro, what's up, Charlie? What's happening? What's happening?
4: Yeah, it's been busy, you know. You realize that a few months ago, the Constitutional Review commissioned came out with some recommendations. They presented a report to the presidency, made some recommendations and all of that. And it's for the president of the day to look at the recommendations that have been made, which ones to accept, which ones not to accept, and those that will be accepted. What is the mode of amending them and all of that? There are those that can go straight to parliament and parliament will amend. And there are those that are very entrenched. So you need processes. The constitutionalists as well make rooms for amending those provisions and all of that. And the key recommendation that the committee, in fact, made was to the effect that, look, if you look at all the things that are making, they are extending, making a proposal for the extension of presidential term to 5 years. They're also capping government minister to somewhere around ministerial positions or ministers to somewhere around 57. I'm sure it's 1957, so you put that 57.
5: Now,
4: again, decoupling members of parliament from ministerial rules was one of the things that they also recommended, directly electing what you call local assemblies, the MMDAs, and all of that. Also, a recommendation that, look, there are certain things that ought to be done with respect to parliaments and all of that. So these recommendations are currently on the table of the president, right? And then yesterday, there was a cabinet meeting where the president, John Dramani Mahama, in fact, I've had the occasion to meet the Attorney General, Dr. Dominic Ayine. Few questions about when are we expecting that. At some point in time, he did indicate that cabinet is looking into the recommendations that have been made, and in no time they'll come out with a white paper detailing which recommendations have been accepted, those that have not been accepted, and justified reasons why, and then the necessary steps will be taken from there. Yesterday, the president, John Dramani Mahama, has been speaking on that particular issue or recommendations that have been made, and the work done by the Constitutional Review Commission, and believe that on Friday there will be a meeting, and that meeting will finalize on things that we should know and how the whole processes will go from there. From there, the Attorney General, who is the principal legal advisor, and of course, the legal counsel of the president, will take it out from there, and then we'll know what to ask. So let's hear from the president, John Dramani Mahama, on this issue about the Constitutional Review Commission.

Friday to complete the government position paper. After that, I think the legal counsel and the attorney general will take about a week or two to put it all together. And then after that is done, we'll, together with the Constitutional Review Committee report and the government position paper, we'll hand it over to the Constitutional Review Implementation Committee to kickstart the process of the constitutional review. The 1992 constitution has served us very well. It's been one of our best constitutions, and that is what has, you know, been the underpinnings of the Fourth Republic. And it has, the Fourth Republic has lasted longer than any other republic in our history. And so we believe that any tweaking of the constitution will only go to strengthening it even more and making a living document to take us for the next 30 years. And so we appreciate the support that you have given.

0: the road, what it's supposed to go into it, the construction and everything, and the technicalities that are involved. But we are looking at the fact that, yes, roads network. Look at our road network in Ghana. I recall I was just trying to do some little search, and in the previous administration.
1: Yeah. So the search is on the amount of money we've spent.
0: Some money we've spent
1: on our roads,
0: Over the years.
1: Yes.
0: Because in 2020, sorry, let me just give you this one, just a highlight of what they said. The previous administration, they said they were going to, 2020 was a year of roads. So
1: previous administration, that's the NPP administration.
0: Okay. They were saying that we're going to look at roads. And, you know, they had about 11,975.96 kilometers of roads. And then they constructed 33 bridges and then 6 interchanges. So, including 1,807 kilometers of asphalt overlays, 615 kilometers of new road construction, 1,818 kilometers of road upgrades, and 6,094 kilometers of graveling and re-graveling of works. These are the investments and then the maintenance that they talk about within the year 2027 to 2022, that year. That is the previous administration.
1: The year again, please?
0: 2017.
1: Because I had 2027.
0: No, sorry.
1: Because we are in 2026. 2017
0: to
1: what?
0: To 2022.
1: 2022, all right. Go ahead.
0: That's what he said. They reported completing about 11,975 kilometers of road. We want to look at the figure that they spent during that time.
1: Amount of money they spent.
0: Amount of money they spent.
1: Right.

up on the switch. We have some fantastic, beautiful ladies in the house. We'll be discussing our skin pretty, pretty soon. Yeah. Dr. Brenda Opon Bewa.

0: I need to be very careful when mentioning them. Geriatric dermatology, FIT, that is fellow in training. Dr. Barbara Ejay Mensah, laboratory physician. This one, I have to take my time. Dermatopathology. What? Fellow in training. So this morning, you are here to help us discuss albinism. Skin bleaching that has become the of the day. Of course, this month, there's a day also set aside to celebrate our skin, right? Skin bleaching, right? Is that the case? Yes. So we are here to compliment, you know, that by having this conversation. And it's an honor hosting these beautiful ladies who are here to help us have that conversation. Welcome to the Morning Star. And how are you doing?
1: Thank you.
0: Who to go first then? But how has the morning been so far for you?
1: It's great. It's drizzling a bit, so during the drive here, there's a bit of a drizzle.
0: Great. So, Doc, you are a pediatric dermatology fellow in training. How many years have you been practicing this?
1: So
0: Dr. Brenda Opong.
1: So for the fellowship, I just started at the beginning of this year.
0: Okay.
1: But I've been practicing in pediatrics since 2021.
0: 2021?
1: Yes.
0: But you look very young. Hey, talk. This one day. you have surprised me. Hey, I thought you were going to say, just last 2 years or something. But it's good to see you here and then to have you on the show.
1: Great.
0: Doc, so Dr. Barbara J. Mensah, she's a laboratory physician and then dermatopathology fellow intern. Why this big name, Doc? Why? I just can't carry some of these words.
2: You'll be fine.
0: We'll be fine. It's just a matter of time. But so, how many years have you been practicing this?
2: Yes, so I have been in anatomic pathology since 2020.
0: Oh, great.
2: And then I started my fellowship last year in July.
0: Oh, great. So this morning, we want to talk about albinism and then skin bleaching. I know it's of a great concern to your group and to you as doctors. First of all, when we say albinism, what is it? Who would want to take that up?
1: Yes, I will. So albinism is a condition that's is inherited. So you get it from your parents, either one or both parents. And the whole issue is about melanin. So that's the pigment that gives our skin, our hair. And
0: so
1: our...
0: you may want to break it down a bit.
1: Okay.
0: So with all the technical terms.
1: Okay.
0: Because you're a doctor. Firstly, you mentioned melanin, right?
1: Yes.
0: And then later you mentioned other technical, you know, those scientific words. Try and break them down.
1: Okay.
0: So that people like Benedict and Robert would understand the conversation better. You get it? And ordinary people. Some of us, we are okay because we are also doctors in our own way. Dog, I'm giving you pressure.
1: No, not at all.
0: Please
1: Very
0: go ahead.
1: Well understood.
0: Go ahead, please.
1: Okay. So the pigments or the color or the substance that gives our skin and our hair and our eyes, it's color. It also helps your eyes to develop very well. So if you have less of it or if you don't have any at all, then you have the condition that we call albinism. So you will have different shades of

0: Let's say light skinness, you may not have any color at all, or you may have reduced color in your skin. So that's basically it. But you get it not from another person. It's not contagious or from spending time with somebody who has albinism. You get it through the genes. So if the coding for your melanin doesn't occur correctly, then you may not be able to produce any melanin. So you have the condition called albinism.
1: And I see a few people like that.
0: Yes.
1: But I see sometimes even there's that stigmatization around them. People even feel they are spiritual beings and
0: Yes.
1: all that. Briefly, are you able to touch on that before we continue? Because I want the education to sink down. You know, when people see them as spiritual beings and they are not even able to associate themselves with them and all that. As a doctor, and where you sit, what would you say to those people?
0: Yeah, so people with or people living with albinism are people just like us. Their brains are working normally. They can learn, they can work. They are normal people. It's just a matter of their
1: The
0: skin
1: skin
0: color.
1: color.
0: They come with problems because they don't have the skin color. The melanin sort of protects our skin from the rays from the sun. So because they don't have that, they are very sensitive to the skin. They can easily become burnt. And then they can develop skin cancers, and then they have a lot of visual problems. So they have problems seeing very well. They have some abnormal eye movements. So those are the few things that they have. It's just a condition, but it doesn't make them less of human
1: Of
0: beings.
1: human
0: When we're
1: beings.
0: growing up, there were all sorts of names. They go through teasing, bullying. Sometimes they even have difficulty get securing jobs just on the basis of their appearance, which shouldn't be. So we are here today to tell everybody that people with albinism are not strange beings. There are a lot of myths. People believe that they have weird spiritual
1: Know,
0: powers.
1: right?
0: There are a lot of studies where people kill them and use their body parts for because they think they contain some superpowers. So they kill them, dismember their body parts, and then use it for all kinds of things.
1: Interesting.
0: But they are not strange people at all.
1: Wow.
0: So we shouldn't see them that way. We should give them all the support that they need, and then we shouldn't stigmatize them. Yes.
1: Interesting. Now, can we talk about? I think you've spoken about the myth already, you know, to an extent, or you want to add one or two to it, the myth, you know, as far as albinism is concerned.
0: Yes.
1: Yes.
0: So in some parts of East Africa, some people think that if you have albinism, it means that your mother conceived you with a white man.
1: Interesting.
0: Some believe that you are a spiritual superpower or a ghost, or there's something, you know, specially wrong with you. But all these are not true. Yes, it's just the condition affecting the skin. Yes.
1: Look, is there something you want to add, especially regarding the myth and all that? Is there, or she said it all?
2: She said most of that.
1: That's fine. Let's look at and again the challenges people have with persons with albinism in everyday life. And I think doctor has also mentioned that already. They are not even able to secure jobs amongst other things. But I'm believing that gradually it's been worked on. Gradually, people are beginning to accept them in the society and even in the country. Yes, you still have a few stubborn ones who see them in a certain way, but I think that generally people have understood, you know, them better and that they are just like us, you know. Now let's look at the vision and then daily life. Reasonable accommodations, you know, where people living with albinism need. At school and then at work, do we treat them differently? How do we treat these people? Oh, you want to take that all?
0: Yes, I'll take
1: Okay,
0: that.
1: that's fine.
0: Okay, so like I said before, you need the melanin substance for your eyes to develop very well. Once you don't have that, your eyes are sensitive to the sun. You may have some abnormal eye movements, and then they have a lot of problems seeing well. So, for example, in school, you would want to put this child, how the society can help or the support we can give them, like you asked. For example, in school, this child will have to be put in front of the class. This child will need some special help to see, like glasses or other low vision devices like a magnifying glass. If it is in the workplace, you'd want to put this person at the front of the meeting room. You don't want to put this person too close to a screen, like a glaring screen, because their eyes are very sensitive. You want to help them with maybe devices where they can magnify the fonts or the text so that it's easy for them to see. So that's some help we can give them with vision. And then sunglasses when they are in the sun. And if they are doing an outdoor job, employers can be encouraged not to put them in the sun for too long, since they are very sensitive to the sun. So that's some vision support that they
1: can be given. I'm just curious, what happens if we put them in the sun? What happens if, you know, for other things you enumerated, what happens if we don't comply?
0: Their eyes are sensitive to the sun, and then they can't see very well. So their vision will be impaired.
1: That's very true. I think there's one gentleman like that who is in Nigeria who is into skits.
0: Okay.
1: I know most of us even see him on social media. Sometimes one of the things he does is that as part of the skit, you know, he will maybe when someone is calling him, then he'll be going to a different direction just to tell us that he can't see.
0: Okay.
1: So he goes to a different direction. You know, when the person is here, then he'll go pass by the person, just to tell us that he can't see. So it is just to confirm what you are saying, that truly they can't see. But they are actually making a joke out of it. They are having fun. But truly, they can't really see well, right?
0: Yes, they have difficulty identifying faces.
1: So it's not like they are just playing, like, but truly, they really can't see well.
0: Some of them. Everybody has different, depending on how little of the pigment you have. It will determine how bad your symptoms may be.
1: Interesting.
0: Yes.
1: All right. So, look, I think we'll touch on the skin bleaching where you would also come in. That is Dr. Barbara A.J. Mensah. Now, when we say skin bleaching, is this common in Africa?
2: Yes. Skin bleaching is actually very common, not just in Africa, but here in Ghana. One of our professors, Professor Margaret Lati, conducted a study supported by the Food and Drugs Authority. And they conducted the study in urban communities here in Accra. And from that study, they found that about 50% of the population was using some skin bleaching product or the other. That's scary, because that's out of every two people, one of them is bleaching.
1: Now, they call it skin toning, or not bleaching.
2: Skin toning, skin lightening.
1: And that's what now they say.
2: Skin enhancement.
1: They have different terms.
2: Terms and...
1: But the value is the same.
2: The value is the same. They're just trying to fancify it.
1: Interesting.
2: But at the end of the day, the problems associated with it are still persistent. So here in Ghana, it's very common. Across Africa, it's a very common problem that we are facing, where people are trying to lighten their skin by all ways and means possible.
1: But I want to find out, why do people choose to bleach their skin? Like, has it got to do with inferiority complex? What is it? Or maybe peer pressure, some influence? Why do people choose to bleach actually their skin?
2: So in most communities, we find that people associate lighter skin with beauty, and some people perceive it to be a sign of being more attractive. But you find that in most cultures, it's very deeply rooted in, like, either their history or some cultural practices that exist in the community that you find the practice being employed in. Here in Ghana, I think mainly it's because people think that lighter skin is more beautiful, is more attractive, and when it comes to work, they have more opportunities when they are lighter skin. And so I think that's most of the motivation behind people bleaching their skin.
1: You see, the next question, I'm even not too comfortable with it, because it has to do with the products people use, you know, on their skin. One way or the other, I want us to skip that, you know, unless there are some generic products that we can easily mention without any complications. You get it, as far as the radio conversation is concerned. If there are, why not? You can mention them. Mention them. But yeah, so just go ahead. Are there some generic product that people use to bleach their skin?
2: Yes.
1: In any case, why? And that's not even for you, that's for the food authority, Food and Drugs Board Authority, or whatever it is, because how come we even have these products in the system. That's not your problem. So I won't blame you. You are here to educate us. I'll look for them and ask them that question. But you may want to go ahead and mention those products.
2: Yeah. So the truth is there are ingredients which are part of the certain medical products.
1: Mm.
2: And these ingredients are mostly actually used for treatment of actual conditions.
1: Mm.
2: The problem when it comes to bleaching is that most people are abusing the medication that's supposed to be for specific treatments, and they are using them for skin lightening. So an ingredient like hydroquinone or clobetasol is a steroid. It's a very potent steroid.
1: Okay.
2: But they have actual uses for actual medical conditions, some involving the skin, others not involving the skin. But because they are available, people buy them and apply them on their skin, because it will lighten the skin.
1: Mm.
2: So products containing hydroquinone and potent steroids like clobetasol, if you have some products even contain mercury, and then there are actual caustic substances that people use on their skin to bleach, to the extent that the perming cream that women use on their hair to straighten their hair, people actually apply it to their skin to lighten their skin. So these products are actually available and they are used for actual conditions and actual medical conditions.
1: Mm.
2: However, people have found ways to use them to lighten their skin, and they purchase them for that use.
1: Mm. Mm. Mm. Mm. So what's the difference between the medical treatment and then, you know, cosmetic bleaching?
2: So if you go and see your doctor, for instance, you go and see your dermatologist or your primary care physician, and you have an actual medical condition, for example, melasma, post-inflammatory hyperpigmentation. You know, people get acne and they have dark spots afterwards. Your dermatologist or your physician can prescribe a medication that is a doctor prescribing a particular medication. The doctor will monitor your use of the medication, and usually they are used for short periods of time to treat a specific thing. But for people who are trying to bleach their skin, they will purchase it unregulated. Nobody is monitoring their use, and they are using it on parts of the body that may not even be advisable for these products to be used. Sometimes it should be a spot treatment, that is on exactly one spot only, and people are applying it all over their body. So in the study I mentioned earlier, conducted by Professor Lati, people were applying, about 76% of the people were applying these bleaching creams over a period of like 2 years, 2 months to 17 years. That's how long they've been using the bleaching creams. That's scary.
1: Wow.
2: That's really scary. You're using a bleaching cream for 17 years.
1: 17 years.
2: The effects are going to be marked.
1: Let's talk about the effects now. Let's talk about them.
2: So usually in the short term, your skin is going to be lighter, yes. But as time goes on, people develop complications like ochronosis. In tree, they call it nensorbeng.
1: Nensorbeng.
2: Yes.
1: Hey,
2: and
1: there's something like that. Nensorbeng.
2: Yes.
1: My first time, you know, hearing this. Nensorbeng.
2: Yes.
1: Okay.
2: And it's really just a darkening of the skin, especially around the eye area.
1: Okay.
2: You may develop very light skin. The skin becomes very thin. And so a small injury, and it takes forever to heal because the skin has just become so thin. You can visibly see the veins under the skin. That's even on just the skin. But beyond the skin, some of these products can affect your kidneys. Kidney damage that we are always harping about, and people are having issues going on dialysis. Some of these medications can cause kidney damage, high blood pressure, endocrine problems like diabetes, other adrenal issues can all be caused by skin bleaching. So beyond just the skin that you're applying it to, remember that the skin is the largest organ in the human body, and there are blood vessels right under the skin. So as you're applying these products on the surface, it's been absorbed into your bloodstream. And so the effects of the medications you're applying on your skin can be felt all over the body, and not just on the skin that you're applying the substance to.
1: Hey, dog, it's not easy.
2: It's not easy at all.
1: But let's say the harm is done. So this person has been using this cream for like 17 years, bleached the skin, and of course other parts of the body for like 17 years, is damaged the skin to an extent. Is there any way this person can reverse the damage?
2: The truth is, depending on how long you've been bleaching, some of the damage may not be reversible, unfortunately. So if you develop...
1: But please say it again. Take your time and say it again. There are some people who are listening to me. I know they are corporate. So say it again.
2: Yes. So depending on how long you've been bleaching, some of the effects may not be reversible. Mm. For instance, if you develop ochronosis, or what I mentioned earlier, that is Nensobe.
1: Nensobe. What is the scientific term again?
2: Ochronosis.
1: As in the okro we know. Dog.
2: Yes.
1: Ochronosis. Hey, so okra and nosis.
2: Yes, a combination of those. If you develop ochronosis, it can't be reversed. That's the truth. Some people develop these big purplish stretch marks or striae. That can technically not necessarily be reversed. If you develop kidney damage from using bleaching creams, again, that may not necessarily be reversible. However, there are some degrees of protection that you would get back if you stop the bleaching.
1: Right.
2: Because what most of the drugs do is that they affect your melanin production. Dr. Opombewa mentioned earlier that melanin is a protective substance that gives your skin its color. And most of the drugs will affect how much you produce. Most of the time when you stop, at least it will recover some of the production back. And so you get some of that protection that the melanin is giving you. But for a lot of the damage that you cause by using skin bleaching product, you may not be able to reverse it. However, the earlier you stop, the better. So if you didn't, if you started, unfortunately, and you've been on it for a while, today is the best day to stop.
1: Today
2: is the best
1: preach
2: day
1: on,
2: to
1: doc,
2: stop.
1: Preach on, today is the best day to stop. After listening to this conversation, if you decide not to stop, then maybe you need some spiritual intervention, you know. But for some of them, it's an addiction. They have done this for years and they feel good anytime they apply it on their skin. It will be very difficult, sort of an addiction. Those people, what will be your message for them?
2: So like any other...
1: Or we should organize chain prayers for those people and pray for them.
2: I think like for any other vice that someone may be engaged in and they think that it's impossible to stop at this point because you think you've gone too far. The first thing I would like to tell people like that is that you are not alone. You can actually seek help. Go to your dermatologist or your physician. Tell them that this is what... And for a lot of people who have been bleaching, the truth is the reason for their using these products may not just be for cosmetic purposes. Somebody may feel that they feel inferior because of their skin color, and that is why. Or they don't know any other way to protect their skin or make their skin look nice, and that is why they resorted to these things. Talk to your dermatologist, talk to your doctor. And they can help you curate a good skincare regime that will protect your skin, will still give you the good looking skin that you're looking for without damaging your skin.
1: And I think you've said it all. But now let's look at your, should I say, body or association. That is the Ghana Society of Dermatology. The campaign has started. I know you're doing some education. Tell us more about it. What are you doing?
2: Yes. So today is World Skin Health Day.
1: Great.
2: And we are observing it across the country. So the Ghana Society of Dermatology is going around just educating people that you should love your skin, better knowledge, better skin health. Remember that the most important thing is that your skin color that you are born with is something to be protected, something to be cherished.
1: Right.
2: Whether it doesn't matter the shade, we're all different. And so someone may come in a darker shade, a lighter shade, but whatever you have is what you should protect. Get the knowledge and get better skin health, because that's the ultimate goal, that your skin is healthy and not that it is lighter. The Ghana Society of Dermatology has a website. It's gsdermatology.org.
1: Okay.
2: We regularly upload information and more data, things that you can learn from, find information.
1: What's the website again?
2: It's gsdermatology.org.
1: Okay.
2: And if you go on the website, you can find resources, more information about your skin. If you have questions, you can leave them there. Okay. A dermatologist will give you an answer. And it's a resource that we are giving to the public.
1: Great.
2: To give information to everybody about your skin and what you can do to best protect it.
1: Beautiful. Dr. Brenda Opon-Bewa, is there anything you want to add quickly to possibly the campaign you are driving, and then any other thing you want to add?
0: Yes. So finally, just we're here to create awareness for people living with albinism. We just want to replace all the fear and all the stigma with facts, because once we do that and people understand what they are really about, then they stop believing all these myths about them and give them the support that they need. So we just want to say that as we mark World Skin Health Day, love your skin and protect your skin, and let's respect every skin. Albinism is a genetic condition. It's not a contagious condition. It's not a punishment. It's not a curse. They haven't done anything wrong. It's not anybody's fault. It's just coding that went wrong while they were being formed in their parents' wombs. And they deserve dignity. They deserve protection. And they deserve all the support, social and medical, that we can give them.
1: Right.
0: So those will be my last words.
1: Thank you very much. Dr. Barbara, is there maybe anything you want to say finally before we say bye-bye to you? Or you are okay? Are you fine?
2: My final words is that you should love your skin.
1: Very important. Love your skin. Like the way I love my skin. People say I'm dark. I don't care. But I love my skin. Anytime I take pictures with light skin, people say, but I love my skin.
2: That's
1: and
2: good.
1: I'm proud about myself, you know. So thank you so much for this education. We'll be expecting more of this, especially on our platforms across, you know, the country. We are grateful that you came this morning to share these tips with us.
0: Thank you for having us.
1: Okay. All right.
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0: time for our trains. Viafe is here. No long talk this morning. Viafe, what's up? Good morning. How are you?
1: Good morning, Ike.
0: What's trending?
1: Well, number 9 on X, Ghanaians are going on a unified online demonstration against the GFA boss, saying that he should resign.
0: It will be difficult for a black man to just resign.
1: Yes.
0: It will be quite difficult.
1: It's like you've read the comments already.
0: Oh, yeah, it will be difficult. Black man, you see the way Carlos resigned peacefully. Mm-hmm. Even that one, they said he should do it officially. But he resigned on social media and left. But he would have to write a letter to the GFA. And they are saying that Ken should resign.
1: Yeah, they said he should resign.
0: Are they Ghanaians or they are Togolese?
1: Ghanaians.
0: These people who are commenting, are they Ghanaians?
1: They are Ghanaians.
0: Then let me have that.
1: They are saying that he should resign. And they are all coming together. Washington Bay promoter said, I just heard he has amended the constitution to 3 terms. Peter Augustus said,
0: who has amended the constitution?
1: Kurt.
0: Oh, no, it's not possible. Anyway,
1: Peter Augustus said, the media can do its bit, but the football players themselves ought to be at the forefront of this campaign by boycotting call-ups to international matches if they truly disapprove of the unfair treatment regarding call-ups to games. Harmonia said, we always see this after every important tournament. Since he took office and he's still there, leaving things to the hands of these football people has proven to not be the way forward. Someone draft the petition. Let us all sign and forward it to FIFA. Simple. Eric says, Sule Montari for GFA boss. That's simple and we are good to go.
0: You know what?
1: Sule Montari for GFA boss.
0: So we speak with a lot of emotions.
1: Kofi says, Ghana football deserves better.
0: Okay.
1: And then tweet says, I don't know why it's difficult for a black man to resign from his position,
0: right,
1: even if it's not the best.
0: Okay. Biafe, thank you so much for coming away with the trends. I know you wanted to do more, but Charlie, that'll be tomorrow. Yeah? Thank you. We are grateful.

time to celebrate you, that person who is celebrating your birthday today. Even before I start reading all the messages that have come through, happy birthday to you. God bless you. All right, so let's go. Happy birthday, Emmanuel Kojo Dankwa of Mesku. Happy birthday to you, Emmanuel Kojo Dankwa of Mesku. On a special day, I pray God's favor, protection, and blessings surround you always. Age with grace and keep shining. And this is coming from Brakwesi. Have a good one, Emmanuel Kojo Dankwa of

happy birthday to our sweet Ruth. Thank you for always looking out for us, for loving us so selflessly, and for being the kind of friend people spend a lifetime searching for. Your kindness, loyalty, and beauty heart have been such a blessing to our lives, and we never take your presence for granted. As you celebrate another wonderful year today, we pray that God blesses you beyond your greatest expectations. May He reward you loving heart with endless joy, divine favor, good health, unshakable peace, and countless opportunities that elevate you to greater heights. And so happy birthday to you, sweet Ruth. And this is coming from AJ and Jeffrey. To you, Ruth Na Ade Ashi. Oh, Ruth, happy birthday to you, yeah? Happy birthday to our one and only Mrs. Matilda Jechi Pia in Norway. On this day of yours, we wish you everything you wish for yourself. May the Almighty bless you with many more years. We wish you success, happiness, and every good thing you wish for yourself. Cheers to greatness from your husband, Mr. Frank Jechi Apia, your sisters, Auntie Irene, Jackie, Hilda, and Zilla. Happy birthday to you once again, Mrs. Matilda Jechi Apia.

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He's the Deputy Director, Corporate Affairs, Ghana Tourism.

Happy birthday to my second son, Lloyd Wuntumi, level 300 student at University of Ghana. Wishing you the best in life. God bless you, son. From your mom, Nana Ifua Roxen, Director of Public Affairs, Unima. And so to you, Lloyd Wuntumi, level 300 student at University of Ghana. It's coming from your mom, Nana Ifua Roxen. She says, God bless you, son. I love you to the max.

0: This new year of your life bring you good health, endless happiness, success in all you do, and countless blessings. Keep shining, keep smiling, never stop being the wonderful person you are. Happy birthday to you, Miss Na from ACJ. God bless you, yeah? Miss Na, enjoy the day.
1: It's my birthday, we dey give up thanks.
0: Happy birthday to you, Linda Obeng. May you enjoy the goodness of the Lord and abundance of His grace and mercy. So enjoy your day. This is coming from Sammy. To you, Linda Obeng. May God bless you, elevate you to a stupendous height. And may you enjoy the day like

Gorgeous is already here. Think gorgeous herself. You too, why? Now people are waiting. My name is Isaac Ade. It's been a great pleasure serving you this morning. Let's do this again tomorrow. Thank you, Robert. Thank you, Emmanuel Donko. Thank you, Wiafe. Thank you to Master J for the moral support. And thank you to you, Katumi. Hey, this name there, I have to chew and pour. Thank you to you, Katumi. Have a good one, yeah? Enjoy the day.

0: must resign.
1: All right, that's very interesting. So I think that we're still pretty much having conversations about the World Cup.
0: Yes.
1: Interesting.
0: Number 9 on trending.
1: Number 9 on trending. So people are saying that what the match was rigged in favor of Argentina.
0: Yes, in favor of Argentina.
1: Because Egypt scored 2 first.
0: Mm-hmm.
1: And then in a few good minutes,
0: Argentina
1: scored 3.
0: Yes, and there was a part where they said Egypt had a penalty, but the referee just overlooked it. So that may be part of the reasons why they said it was rigged.
1: It was rigged in favor of. Okay. Thank you, Riafi Akente. This is The Zone. My name is Natalia. Now, Trends was brought to you in association with Republic Bank. We are the one for you. 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

0: 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Stay with us. 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
1: And that's coming from Asem Enikwabena. It's titled Bye Bye. I think I should have saved the song for last so that I could have said bye bye very well when it's time for me to go. 47 minutes after 11 o'clock. Thank you so much for staying with us here on The Zone on Star 103.5 FM. Now, let me tell you that CompuGhana is willing to gift you a lot of amazing prizes. Because we are still in the World Cup fever, even though Ghana is out. But here's the thing, Ghana is not the only country that's out. Brazil is out, so we're good, isn't it? You know when something happens and you feel like you're alone and suddenly you have another person joining you? Edo. I remember back in the day, right, when, you know, we were in school, they used to do this thing. I don't know if they still do the thing, and they'll say that if you haven't paid your fees, you won't be allowed in class, right? And so, you know, some of our mates will tell them you won't be in class because you haven't paid your fees. And that automatically means that there will not be any learning, any serious learning happening. However, you find that those who have been asked to go out of class, they are having fun because you can tell that they are playing and just enjoying themselves. And a lot of the time, you want to go and join them. Just so you can also have some of the fun. So sometimes, yeah, when you are in a certain predicament and you have people joining you, at least you know you're not alone. And that's how we're feeling as Ghanaians, because we have been booted out. Anyway, back to CompuGhana. Because of the World Cup fever, CompuGhana says that, listen, if you have 1,000 Ghana CDs and you have a list of things that you've always wanted to get or you need, this is the best time to get it. Maybe a television set, maybe soundbars, home theater, smartphones, laptops, projectors, all of that and more. 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Or send a WhatsApp to 0243-143-143. That's 0243-143-143. CompuGhana Gold Rush Season, the ultimate football experience. Oh, just when I was about to sing, MJ changed it, Charlie. It's like, yeah, Stella was getting her groove on. This groove, I'm not getting it back, was trying to get it on, but MJ said no, we'll do that another time.

0: disappear.
1: Now let's talk about how you can be a humanitarian, how you can join hands and make sure that another person is supported, especially after the flooding that happened last Monday. We know that when the rains came, they left a lot of people stranded. People's homes were swept away, livelihoods was damaged, and a lot of lives have been disrupted. 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EIB Network bank account number is 144100238 7517. That's 144100238 7517. Did you get that? Is Ecobank Ring Road 144100238 7517, or you can do the EIB Network Limited mobile money number 0557 933 570. That's 0557 933 570. It's time to stand together. Let's restore hope and rebuild lives together. 53 minutes after 11 o'clock.

0: On the note of that, we have to say our goodbyes. Star Midday News coming up at midday, of course, where you get all the information and all the updates on everything that's been going on in Ghana and around the world. Thank you so much for doing this with us. So much more coming on the dial. Don't go anywhere. Big shouts going out to Mr. Master J, to my producer Joe, to Mr. Park O for always assisting, to Benedict Uiafe for bringing us the trends, and to Mr. Desmond Derry. He's a new kid on the block. Thank you all so much. And thank you, of course, always staying with us. My name is Natalia. Enjoy the rest of your day. Leaving you with this one from Black Sheriff. Now, Obi Ofi Kumasi, Odin the Black Sheriff. How would they say the name? I don't know. HSA. Enjoy the rest of your day.
1: She sparks up your mid-mornings. It's The Zone.

Nigeria has announced that contractors currently executing projects will only be given additional works upon completion of the ongoing project. According to the minister, the days of contractors bidding and winning many projects and failing to execute them are over. Speaking during inspection works on the Atimpoku-Isukuma Junction Road Lot 2 being executed by Dalfo Ghana Limited, Mr. Agbuja expressed satisfaction with the rate of work. Now, despite threatening to abrogate the contract earlier over no performance, the minister used the opportunity to caution other contractors he admonished earlier they lose their contract upon return if they fail to make amends.

0: gotten to do that. But it is very critical. In fact, we pay you to do that. It's part of the money we pay you to do that. So if we keep coming to your site and you are lacking in terms of presentation, we can actually deduct some money from you, because it means that we're giving you money to do something and you didn't do it. And there's no reason. The contract price is not an automatic money to be given to you. You will only draw down that money when you work for it and we can certify that project. So those whose presentation have been a bit less than expected, you know that we paid you for it. And if after some time you can't show that you are doing the presentation well, we will deduct it from your money. But so far, it's good. The quality of work is good as well. We want to encourage the contractor to continue and complete this project. This is just 8 kilometers. This is not a 24-month project at all. We think this project can be completed early part of next year, and we should work towards that. And to the contractor, we know that your capacity is bigger than this. If you have any intention of working beyond this, then finish this project way ahead of schedule, so that, as we said, the next phase of Big Push, you can't be sitting on some jobs and be asking for a new one. In fact, we are even considering that before any contractor gets any major project, he must show that he's completed and handed over other projects within the portfolio. No more contracted binging on a job and then taking it, just touching here and there.
1: Let's still remain with the roads minister, as the minister also revealed that recent rains have exposed the shoddy nature of some roads. Speaking during the inspection of the Atimpoku-Esukuma Junction Road project, the Adaklo Member of Parliament urged contractors in the country to ensure rains do not wash away their works by delivering wider drains and quality works.
2: But we can attest to the fact that the quality of what we see Yusuya are doing is amongst the best. This is one of the oldest contractors, and his age in the field shows in the strategy he uses to do the work. There's no doubt about it. You don't see too much equipment on site, but the work is being done. So we keep saying that it is not merely how many tipper trucks, graders, dozers you have. It's about having the know-how to know what to do. If you come and park a lot of equipment, you don't know what to do, or you don't back it with the competent engineers and other things, the work will be done. I will also add that the rains this year, it's an opportunity for us at this stage of Big Push to make sure that we do the best quality of work, that rainfall, which is one something also we need, because we eat as human beings. We can't say that the rainfall is a misfortune. It's part of why we exist. So we make sure the drains, the sizing of the drains, the compaction, everything is up to standard. That a normal rain should not wash the road off, and then we just say that, oh, because the rain has come. So far, I fly this road quite often, and I can say that I'm impressed. I'm not actually worried about the 2% drift, because I know it's just a matter of time. What I see on site, they can catch up and complete the project.
1: The Minister for Roads and Highways has also urged contractor for the project, which is over 30% complete, to work with the Electricity Company of Ghana and the Ghana Water Company to move their installations from the right of way. Governor Kwame Agboja further appealed to residents to cooperate with the contractor.

0: factor for the speedy execution of works expected to be completed early next year. Let's go on to the phone lines and speak to our parliamentary affairs correspondent, Ibrahim. Ibrahim, good afternoon and welcome to the news. Tell us, what is the update with regard to the tour on that stretch?
1: So, the latest is that a contractor who is on the Ohoi road 2 months to bring the rate of completion of that project to 30%. Currently stands at 13%, according to the contractor. Or in 2 months' time, that contractor will have to look elsewhere for another project, because the Minister for Roads and Highways, Kwame Government Abuja, has given the contractor 2 months of ultimatum to ensure that there's an improvement on the road. And that's because the residents have been complaining that for months on ending, they've been enduring dust and then the deplorable nature of the road. The sentiments of the residents were reflected by the MP for the area, Efu Walanyo Chepo, who was also at hand during the tour by the Roads Minister. I mentioned that he's been cautioning and alerting the contractor to the fact that they have been delayed, not just delayed, but the contractor has just not taken the job seriously. And that he's not surprised at all that the minister will describe their work as the worst of the lot, especially on the Eastern Corridor Road. And the Eastern Corridor stretches from Atipoku all the way to Ohoi, to Hape, to Jafikan. And it's a that stretch that the minister is touring. As you've already brought to our listeners, there's also a caution to contractors that if you have a job at hand, execute it, complete, hand over before you stretch your hand for another contract. If you fail to execute the one at hand, you will not even attempt a bidding for another contract. And that is the caution given to contractors by the minister on today's inspection tour. Okay.
0: Right, I want to find out from you, what's the next stop for the tour as we speak? Where is the minister heading to currently?
1: Well, so the minister just left the Ohoi enclave and is headed to Jasikan as we speak. In fact, he has also inspected works on the Ohoi-Jasikan road, which we are currently applying. So as we speak, we are in motion, and a number of projects are expected to be visited by the minister from the Volta region all the way to Oti region. And the minister is expected to bring his tour to an end tomorrow, God willing. Okay.
0: Grateful for your time. Ibrahim Al Hassan is the man in charge of parliamentary affairs here at EIB Network. Let's move away from the road sector and do some stories with regards to the Ghana HIV AIDS Network. As the Ghana Network for Persons Living with HIV in Ghana has slammed the Interior Ministry's publication of applicants' HIV status, warning it could expose affected applicants to stigma, discrimination, and public scrutiny. According to the association, HIV information is supposed to be very confidential, and the action is given to subject disqualified applicants, I beg your pardon, to public scrutiny and discrimination. Let's still remain on this. As former programs manager of the National HIV and AIDS STI Control Program, Dr. Stephen Isiado has questioned the Interior Ministry's decision to disqualify 1,300 applicants to the security service over their HIV status. His comments follow remarks by the Interior Minister, Muntaka Mohamed Mubarak, during a sitting of the Committee on Assurances, where he disclosed that some applicants were rejected on health grounds. The minister explained that applicants were not directly informed of the specific medical condition that led to their disqualification. Instead, they were asked to contact designated personnel for detail. He added that the applicants with treatable medical conditions were advised to seek treatment and reapply during the next recruitment exercise.
2: So one of the things that we did was simply to say that When you get disqualified, you are given a contact to reach out if you are interested in knowing the details. Then when you call, then they assist you to let you know. Because interestingly, some of the things that we realize are treatable. So people need to know and then also get treatment so that subsequent recruitment they could join. So you need to know, it's of interest for every person that got disqualified to be interested in knowing what was the cause, so that at least you'll be able to, those that you can treat, I mean hepatitis B, if you have cardiac issues, maybe you've had some major surgery, drug, mental, and all that. A lot of it, some of them, I believe, you would help you be able to get out of it, especially those who had mental issues. People may not even know that they are having mental issues, but these are things that are easily treatable. So we encourage everybody to try and reach out. Don't just say because you've been discovered, you are no longer interested. Be interested, because it may be something minor, it may be something major, whichever it is, if you get to know, it will be of great interest to them. But the reason why we didn't send the results directly was that we don't want the shock. Even based on the WHO guideline, there are certain ailments, you just don't throw it on the person's face that, oh, you have hepatitis B, you have HIV, you have that. So that was why we didn't send the results directly.
0: Let's remain on this topic and speak to the executive director of the association, Phinehas Kisiedu Aye, who joins us via phone for a brief discussion. Good afternoon and welcome to the bulletin. I want to find out from you, has the Interior Ministry breached the confidentiality rights of these applicants?
3: All right, good afternoon, and thank you very much for having me on your show. So first off, I will say that the release of the data from recruits who tested HIV positive during the medical screening is quite unfortunate. Of course, HIV data is public data, and it is the right of the public to have access to it. But before data is released, we must ask ourselves the type of data and the nature of it and what the consequences of releasing that data would be. So, of course, we would not say that the ministry doesn't have the right to release this data, because, of course, they are mandated by law to make data available to the public as and when it is necessary. But that is the concern we have, that releasing the data in the way and the form and the manner that it was released is what we have a concern with, and especially the consequences that will have on the individuals that were disqualified from the military recruitment or security service recruitment screening processes.
0: Right. If you can hear me, what impact could this disclosure have on HIV testing, treatment, and the fight against stigma in Ghana?
3: Right, thank you. So once we have these conversations around the release of this data, it creates fear, first of all. And already we know that most of us are even reluctant to assess HIV testing, with all the thinking that HIV is still a deadly disease, and with the level of stigma that we still have in our country, it makes it very difficult for people to test for HIV. Coupled with the fact that individuals have been disqualified and they are out in the public domain that they were disqualified based on their HIV status, which most of them are not even aware. And this is going to create fear and suspicion. Now, everybody that was disqualified from this security service recruitment is now going to face questions from their friends, from their families, from their loved ones, as to who among them is part of the 1,300 persons diagnosed of HIV. This creates fear, this creates stigma, and this creates that gap of the work that we have been doing all these years to try to encourage people to get tested for HIV. So it breaches confidentiality in a way.
0: All right. I want to find out from you what proposal you will give moving forward in terms of dealing with such situations.
3: Okay. So data is data, but there's a type of data that we call sensitive data. And with sensitive data, it must be communicated ethically and with caution. And in fact, it's not every data that is actually for public consumption. Some data is actually for programming and decision making. And for that matter, I'm recommending that, of course, the platform through which the data was communicated was not appropriate. The second thing is that we want to also find out if these individuals, some of them did qualify, but due to their HIV status, they were disqualified from the recruitment. If that is the case, then also that becomes a conversation of law, because the Constitution, Article 17, guarantees that nobody should face discrimination, and also it encourages equality before the law. As well as the Ghana AIDS Commission Act 938, Section 34, talks about non-discrimination on the basis of HIV status for purposes of employment. So if individuals are being disqualified based on their HIV status, that is illegal. And we are actually calling on the Commission on Human Rights and Administrative Justice to actually look into these issues and actually try to investigate if indeed there were individuals who duly qualified, were physically fit, but due to their HIV status were disqualified. Then this is a conversation that is going to be a long one for all of us.
0: I want to thank you very much for your time this afternoon. And Phinehas Kisiedu Aye is the Executive Director of the Ghana Network of Persons Living with HIV.
3: Can I correct something?
0: Yes, please.
3: Yes, I'm the Executive Director of Ghana Network of Care and Vulnerable Populations Living with HIV.
0: Very much. Thank you very much for that correction. And thank you very much for your time. Once again,
3: thank you for having me.
0: Grateful. Now, still, let's remain on that development as the Dr. AEC Addo has urged that if HIV positive applicants are otherwise disqualified, medically fit to serve, their status should not be used as grounds for disqualification. He further noted that HIV treatment is readily available and free in Ghana, adding that with a valid national health insurance scheme card, managing the condition should not impose an additional financial burden on the state. He spoke to Isaac Adaya on the Morning Star.
4: Well, so whichever way you look at it, if they are either recruited or not, they'll find themselves in another workplace. Today, our workplace policy does not preclude or exclude or disqualify anybody on basis of HIV status. So, in fact, over the years, we have been advocating with the security services to try and relook at their policy because they consider themselves as unique. We understood them because they don't want to also deploy somebody in a very stressful circumstance with immune suppression. So we understood them. But things are evolving. Okay, in the past, they will go out there. They are not short of medication. Things are. But now, HIV is like a chronic disease. There are people who have hypertension, diabetes. They are in the security services. They may even die from stroke, HIV, and these complications. Once you're on treatment, it's not the same as even a non-communicable disease like hypertension that can lead you to a CBA. Okay, so I agree that for now, even if they will not be recruited, they must be managed. Now, if they were, we have to get to a stage where proactively, if they qualify, they have all the things it takes to be a good soldier or a good policeman. What is the risk if they can be supported with treatment? And any other person who will be supported. Once you have a health insurance, treatment is free in our country. So where is the cost? Yeah. Once you have NHIS, you are covered. And so the security, in fact, the security services may even have a better health package than the general population. Okay, so that could rather be a safer haven, you know, for them. But I even admit that in their screening, even those who are HIV negative, some of them would not even get a chance because they're only limited spaces. So, by all means, they will use this criteria to drop some of them, and there will be different criteria. But this is something that is subject to further discussion. The country, the program must help the security services to take decisions going forward. Okay, now, the argument is this. Okay, you excluded them. How about those who get into it and then they get HIV? Because human behavior does not change just because you become a soldier. It gets worse. In fact, the soldiers will tell you that the uniform attracts people, women.
0: Dr. Stephen AC Addo is former programs manager of the National AIDS-STI Control Program. Away from that, the court, with an attempt by lawyers for embattled former NAFCO Food and National Food and Buffer Stock Company Chief Executive Officer Hanan Abdul Wahab Alubdibida, led by Godfred Dame, to move an ex parte application to compel the BNI and the Attorney General to produce him, has been declined instead of hearing argument in the absence of the BNI and the Attorney General. The court said it would rather hear the application on notice to both the BNI and the Attorney General. Justice Tete Chawe said the court could not make consequential orders on an ex parte application it had not heard. She directed counsel to pursue the motion on notice already filed by Friday and adjourn the case to Thursday, July 3rd, 2026. Let's go on the phone line and speak to our court correspondent, Mutala Enusa, on this development. Mutala, grateful for your time. Tell us what more transpired in court.
5: Well, Robert, what we do know is that Abdul Hanan Wahab is currently in custody, and the reason he's in custody was that the Deputy Attorney General on Saturday indicated that he was arrested at the airport and when he made an attempt to withdraw money that has been frozen by a court order. Fast forward, we've seen that his lawyers have reacted, make the point that those representations are not as it is, and therefore they filed processes at the High Court. This morning, before Justice Barbara Tetechawe, the Human Rights Court won, they sought to move an application ex parte on the blind side of the Attorney General and the BNI, who are the respondents in this particular matter. But the judge was of the view that looking at the nature of the case, hearing this particular matter ex parte, it is one thing that the judge is not willing to do. The reason is that it was the High Court, the special High Court, that made the order for Hanan to travel. And so if something has happened, it would be fair to put that same issue before the judge that made the order. However, if the lawyers are raising issues about human rights violations, it will be fair for the court to hear from all the parties, for the court to come to have a firm view of what the situation is. And so, therefore, cannot hear that particular ex parte motion. Instead, they want the parties to come on notice. Their lawyers will come, Godfred Ebu Adame will come, representatives from the BNI will come, and of course the Attorney General will come. All of them will make the argument submissions before the court. Then after, the court can make a determination. And so today's ex parte motion, Justice Barbara Tetechawe says that the court cannot hear that request, and therefore the case has been adjourned to Friday, the 10th of July. And it's Friday, the 10th of July, the application that has been filed on notice to both respondents will be moved, and that one, all parties will appear, advance the argument, then the judge will make a determination. Robert.
0: Mutala, grateful for your time this afternoon. Mutala Enusa is our court correspondent, bringing us updates on the case involving the former NAFCO boss. You are still listening to the Star Midday News here with me, Obed Ken Gaglo. Now, in more news, President John Dramani Mahama has pledged that government will increase funding for the creative art industry in the coming years if the sector demonstrates prudent use of the 40 million Ghana cedis allocated this year. Speaking during the farewell ceremony for outgoing Swiss ambassador to Ghana, Simone Geiger, at the Jubilee House, the president explained that this year's 40 million Ghana cedis investment marks the beginning of a sustained effort to unlock the industry's full potential. He disclosed that 20 million Ghana cedis has already been released to the film fund, while another 20 million Ghana cedis has been allocated to the Creative Arts Fund, stressing that industry players will decide how the resources are deployed to strengthen the sector and drive growth.
6: This year, we allocated 20 million cedis to the film sector, and that money has been paid into the film fund, and they are deciding how it should be applied. Next year, we're going to make an even bigger allocation to them. We also gave another 20 million to the Creative Arts Fund, And so all the other creatives too will have to decide how to spend it. Depending on how they utilize it, next year we can make additional allocation to them. Because, I mean, really, people have the creative energy. And like you said, Ghana has a lot of people with the creative energy. But they will not by themselves be able to raise the creative sector unless government gives them some support. And so we're willing over the next 3 years, at least while I remain president, to continue making some allocations to the creative sector so that we can unleash it. It helps to boost tourism. It helps to brand Ghana in terms of our culture, our traditions, and everything. So you can be sure that the good work that you have started with the creative sector, we will continue.
0: From the presidency, let's move to parliament, as the Council of State has advised parliament against passing the Constitution of the Republic of Ghana Amendment Bill 2025, which seeks to remove constitutional restrictions preventing dual citizens from occupying certain public offices. Now, addressing members of parliament on Tuesday, July 7, Speaker of Parliament Alban Bagbin said the bill has been referred to the Council of State on March 30, 2026, in accordance with Article 291, Clause 2 of the 1992 Constitution for consideration and advice. He added that the Council had completed its review and recommended that Parliament should not proceed with the bill.
7: By a letter dated 8 July 2022, the Council of State advised the 8th Parliament, and I quote, to proceed with the constitutional processes to effect the proposed amendments, unquote. Following receipt of that advice, the bill was referred by me to the Committee on Constitutional, Legal and Parliamentary Affairs pursuant to Article 2, Article 106, Clause 4 of the Constitution and the relevant provisions of the Standing Orders of Parliament. The committee considered the bill and presented its report to the House. The report was debated but could not be taken through the consideration stage before the dissolution of the 8th Parliament. Honourable members, while the advice of the Council of State does not determine the legislative judgment of Parliament, it constitutes an important constitutional contribution to the deliberative process contemplated by the framers of the Constitution.
0: That was Speaker of Parliament Alban Bagbin speaking on the floor of Parliament. And this is where we wrap up this bulletin. Grateful for your time. My name is Obed Ken Gaglu. For more news, log on to starfm.com.gh. Have a blessed day.

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8: Here's Messi. Away from two, three, four. Wonderful, wonderful, wonderful. How good is he? A near supernatural goal from Lionel Messi. He has wriggled and tiptoed his way to the gates of Wembley Stadium. He is just brilliant. In by Pjanic, Ronaldo! Just no stopping him. He is the bully of the big boys. Fearful of no one, better than almost everyone. Cancelo, Ming saw it, in goes De Bruyne. Kevin De Bruyne! Gundogan! From the brink of despair, elation! From catastrophe, cacophonic joy! The stuff of stellar champions. That's why City are a sensation. Twisting away from Mandzukic, running at Vasilko. Here's Mbappe! Oh my word! Teenage kicks! The ultimate teenage kick! The boy with the world at his feet! Kylian Mbappe! There ain't no stopping him now! The first teenage World Cup final goal since Pelé himself!
9: Pelé, what do you say? It's a really good ball. It's Shabalala!
8: Costa, away from Alderweireld, Diego Costa, Iniesta, glorious goal, Leicester's goal, Leicester City are 7 minutes away from being champions in England, courtesy of Eden Hazard. Leicester City are the champions of England. And the world is left to wonder, wide-eyed, thrilled, bemused, how on earth did that happen?
10: The problem was coach. Coach didn't do well. He didn't very good well. Look at the selection coach have done. The day are you. It's a young player. It's an experienced player. But it's a young. It's an under-20 player. Look at the position. A coach. At the day you are playing 11, look at the position coach I put into you. But the only thing we are having another chance for Burkina, the only problem is coach. Coach was doing the very good experienced players to play. Look at Yemi Dramani, playing African Cup, playing World Cup, have good experiences than at the day you and other players. We need to use the bad materials, use the good materials and play the tomorrow match. We can win 2 goals against the Burkina, more or less 2-0 against the Burkina. My position is depend on the coach, the selection. Go do a very good selection for a Ghanaian. You know, all the Ghanaians love the football, our hard game. The coach has done the good. Sorry, bro, for name fan. I said, oh, coach, you're doing a good selection for Ghanaian players. I think the Ghana will qualify for the next stage. For next stage. Because the Ghana have the set players. The set players there. I mean, Dramani. And look at the selection. Change the. Look at this player. Call Pukwa Jemai. And bring Hans Raffo. Bring the serving position. It's no good at all. Unless we use the good materials, good players. And so, because look at the Ivory Coast and Ghana. Ivory Coast have experiences. More experience than Ghana. And Ghana and go coach has good using group good players support the Ghana. Ghana will win tomorrow match 2 goals against. You know, I know. The only thing that's why I'm saying is the coach are using some 220 players, but they're using experienced players. They're still there. Ghana still have experienced players. I use those players to play tomorrow match. Ghana will win the match.
11: And making sure you walk away with something is a good achievement. But looking at the balance of play, I'm sure you could have won that game tonight.
2: Thank you very much. And I thank Almighty God who is above. I always wish to win one of these, and I got it. So thank you very much for this, for giving me this. And I appreciate my fans also. My wife and my girlfriend. My wife. Yeah, sorry to say. I'm so sorry, my wife. Lizzo, I love you so much. Aya, I love you so much from my heart. Ne? So must keep on supporting me. And thank you.
11: I want to prove to them I'm the best in the world. And I want Pancado. I want Makwega, that girl. And I'm going to knock him out anywhere I fight him. I'm ready to fight for Makwega anytime, any day, anywhere. Well, I'm ready. This is my national flag. I'm proud of it. And I'm proud of Africa. And as soon as the bell go on, it just comes straight to me. And I say, okay, that's the way I'm going to knock him out in the first round. So I take my time and he start using the jabs. You know, I start bobbing it, you know, and I got him with it. Go left up. When he start jabbing, you know, I'm too bad, baby.
12: I haven't read them because they keep on coming. They keep on coming. I think that I have to turn one of the phone off.
13: You haven't read any of them? Messages on
12: the phone?
14: Nothing was wrong with this game. Starting with the fact that for Nigerians to get tickets, it was a problem for all of us to get tickets. We eventually got tickets, and where we did, na Nigerian supporters side, and somehow these people still enter where we sit down. So my question is to CAF. Why will you allocate a number of seats to Nigerian supporters and you still sell these tickets to the opponents? But that is not why I'm here. This is the worst. I've lost my voice. This is the worst officiating I have seen since I became a football fan. He did at least nothing less than 10 fouls. Hakimi committed at least 4 fouls. No card. Not even a warning from the ref. Not even a warning. This will not be saying that because now my country, they play. It's not done in football. It's not done. Not even a warning. And each time we have the ball, each time we are in attack, touch ground, they don't blow whistle. Immediately, whistle has gone up. Terrible officiating. You will say you are Kingdom of Football. If you are truly Kingdom of Football, you do not need to buy the officials, the refereeing officials, for you to win a game. It was very clear and evident today. First foul. You give my defender a yellow. What do you intend to do? Kill the entire game. That was an unnecessary card. Now that time I want to say, this match go hard us to win. For a game, for a tackle that early, for a foul, for a game as big as this, a semi-final, you let it off with a warning. If you are an actual coach, a referee, you let it off with a warning. But no. No be like saying don't tackle anybody before then, no. Just one, you give up. Straight yellow. Straight yellow. If I continue talking about this officiating, I'm not going to come up for a year. That's one. Two, I know that what killed this game was the fact that Wilfred did not play. The entire formation where we don't play since from group stage to quarterfinals to here, everything just scatter today. And the man is fit, though. The Ndidi is fit because you go collect yellow card.
15: Very, very painful, man. Very, very painful. Some referees. After games, they no suppose go house. They no suppose go house. Because a man go see foul. You go kick ball, he go just stand. They look like mumu. If you kick ball, na yellow card. It's everywhere. Whether you be... See, the main thing for this game be say, we are robbed. Well robbed. Very, very well. Every single thing our player do now foul ball. The ref no allow the game flow. Whether na foul, no be foul. The man go blow. Evil just fool this man mind. Then just plan say they go rob us this night. And then succeed like they rob us.

0: well today. Of course, we've got another fixture coming up a little bit later this afternoon. Egypt on the front foot, though, trying to break the deadlock here against the defending champions from Argentina. It's a decent ball in, and they have broken the deadlock. Wow, what a start to the match. What a header. Yasser Ibrahim, the world champions are behind, and Egypt make the breakthrough in Atlanta. Are flying early here. With an Ibrahim header.
1: Oh, it's a fantastic ball into the box. Argentina just caught napping at the far post. Ibrahim, he's the one that attacks the ball. It's a fantastic.
0: Romero trying to get on the end of it. Zico's header away. Chance to break now with Mohamed Salah. He's on his own. Support arriving. It's at the feet of Haitham Hassan. Alarm bells ringing for Argentina. 2-0. This time it's going to stand. Mustafa Zico was denied a few moments ago. He's not about to be denied again. And Argentina are two behind. And the clock is ticking for the holders of the World Cup. Are we going to see a shot here from Egypt?
1: Wow, what an effort from Egypt. What a moment. This is match defining. Brilliant play. Mo Salah practically running three quarters of the length of the pitch, causing all sorts of problems once again for Argentina to try and deal with it. They don't. That man, Haitham Hassan, every time he touches the ball, Egypt, but Argentina just are fearful. They can't contain him. Great move and a great pass into the middle of the box. And Zico makes absolutely no mistake. Egypt are flying.
0: Mustafa Zico's second goal of this World Cup. He got one in the win over New Zealand in the group stage. What a moment, though. What a moment. And what an opportunity, perhaps, now for Egypt. Messi. Looking to start to turn it in their favour, and they are back in the game. Argentina right back in it. Cristian Romero. It's 2-1, and there is time for the defending champions. Romero gets them on the board. It's game on now.
1: That's a great ball. The first time in the second half where they've got a really good ball under the box. Messi's cross into Romero. He's onside. It looks like for me like he's onside. And what a header. Really good power on it. On this occasion, Mustafa Shabir can't keep it out.
0: Enzo Fernandez. Got Montiel over on the far side. Plenty of blue and white shirts inside the penalty area now. Block made by Lachine the first time. Lautaro sends it across. It's swept in! And of course it's Lionel Messi! Cometh the hour, cometh the man yet again! Lionel Messi saves the day for Argentina! Just built and built, and finally it paid off, and Egypt's two goal lead has evaporated.
1: Oh, incredible scenes, absolutely incredible. Egypt absolutely heartbroken. They look shattered. Lionel Messi, this is relentless. The delivery in the box is fortunate, a little deflection, and keep it alive, and Messi with the finish.
0: Here comes Mo Salah. They're desperately hoping for a moment of magic from him. Not this time. And Argentina could be away. Lautaro Martinez. Red shirts racing back as fast as they can. Oh, my word. I've seen it all now.
1: champions are still in it.
2: 103.5.
1: It's a heartbreaker for Egypt.
3: And of course, the world champions are still in it. It was beautiful. It was, ecstasy. It was joy. It was anything that you could compare with winning a football game after being two goals down and starting a comeback in the 79th minute to avoid extra time and continue to win that game 3-2. And the man, Lionel Scaloni, and his boys with Lionel Messi and the likes, Romero, as well as Enzo Fernandez, all made sure they won that game by 3-2. And Hossam Hassan, Charlie, the man is not happy at all. He's a coach of Egypt. But Charlie, that's how football is. You can't always be happy with the decisions of referees. And welcome with the highlights from that game yesterday between the RB Celeste of Argentina and then, of course, the Pharaohs of Egypt. They're out. And the African representation becomes one, only one team in there. So confirmed games for the quarterfinals for you would be France taking on Morocco tomorrow at exactly 8 p.m. And then on Friday, we'll see Spain take on Belgium at 7 p.m. Norway, England would happen on Saturday at 9 p.m. Then on Sunday at 1 a.m., would see Argentina take on Switzerland in there. So these are the games. Now eight remain: France, Morocco, Spain, Belgium, Norway, England, Argentina, Switzerland. Welcome. My name is Jones ADZI. This is Star 103.5 FM. It is the Sports Digest. I am here with Hassan Meroni. Pretty surely we'll get to the United States of America and join Benjamin Yamwa, who would obviously be telling us about some of the games coming up. And then we'll talk about the Black Stars, of course, Charlie. Big shout out to our man, David in Kasua, I believe. Yeah, David in Kasua. David in Kasua gave a report to Sugar Man that we don't talk about Black Stars. So we would always make sure we talk about the Black Stars of Ghana. Although we are out and it's over, yesterday, one caller, Salom, also says that we should blacklist the Black Stars. I don't know about you. But then you can send in your text messages or WhatsApp messages, 055-288-0216. And talking about WhatsApp messages, let me say a big shout to a man, Prosper, from Dakoman. Yes, consistent with the WhatsApp messages. Very, very consistent with the WhatsApp messages. Thank you so much, Proze. Thank you to our people, in Takra, they always calling in from Empire FM, doing the listening in Takwa, and all the listeners in the Western region. Thank you so much for our people on Ultimate FM. We outside, Charlie Damasi Bebre, and of course, Zeps FM, the likes of Hakim, the likes of Joe, the likes of my boss, hey, Yakubu. Yes, how can I forget his name? Charlie, thank you all so much for always linking up. And then for the crowd boys, Charlie, we outside. Big, big shout out to you all. I don't know if you mentioned you all. Your name is Baden. Charlie, you guys always make sure that the show is live, lovely, and loud on Star 103.5 FM. So, pretty shortly, I'll get to Hassan. He's not happy that Brazil, in fact, he's not happy that Argentina beat Egypt yesterday. He says that it was easy. But I don't know what he's talking about. We'll get to hear from him. I don't know what you make of that. Do you think that FIFA are making it easy for Argentina? It's something we'll be talking about here. We'll get to Benghazi. Obviously, Benghazi is a Messi fan, and he would love to see Messi win the World Cup again. He actually says that was not a foul on Mo Salah. Hassan says it was a clean foul, and that should have been a penalty for Argentina, for Egypt. I don't know what you make of that, of the game yesterday. And a 3-2, Argentina coming back from a 2 goals down to win that game 3-2 in the. Welcome to the Sports Digest right on Star 103.5 FM.

0: Kubasi has 8 goals. He's leading the top top scorers Golden Boot race with 8 goals. Erling Haaland has 7 goals. Kylian Mbappe has 7 goals. Harry Kane has 6 goals in there. And then Michael Olise has 5 assists. And as things stand right now, total of 266 goals have been scored. My goodness, 266 goals have been scored. And we've seen about 96 games played and 266 goals scored. My God. Wow. Well, Spain has set a new record, World Cup record, by going 6 consecutive matches without conceding a goal. Are they favorites to win the World Cup at this point? Well, it's all we'll be talking about here. Hassan, good afternoon, not morning. Assalamu alaikum.
1: Walaikum salam.
0: How are you doing?
1: We are fine. We are okay.
0: You are good?
1: We are good.
0: We are outside.
1: If we are not good, we are good.
0: We thank God. Yeah. And you are not happy. I know you are not happy. But Benghazi is also on the line. Benghazi, good afternoon. And how you doing, man?
2: Well, for us here, it's a good morning. So good morning to you guys and good morning to our listeners. I'm huge and terrific as always. So all is good here in the US.
0: All right, Ben, well, we do Black Stars first. In fact, let's start from Argentina because Hassan is not happy at all. I've never seen Hassan's sad face. He was here yesterday and he said that FIFA are trying everything, cooking everything for Argentina. And then, what do you make of the World Cup so far? We've seen Messi 8 goals in there. There's Haaland. No one saw that coming. I didn't see that coming. Haaland 7 goals. Mbappe 7 goals. And then, of course, Harry Kane 6 goals as well. Olise has 5 assists. We've played 96 games. We have a total of 266 goals scored at this World Cup. What a World Cup we have on our hands, Ben.
2: Absolutely. It's a very interesting World Cup we have on our hands. And from the figures, or the numbers you just gave out, looks as though we are averaging over 2-point-something goals, you know, per game.
0: Yeah, 2.77
2: goals per game. That's brilliant. I mean, it tells you of the quality we are witnessing at this particular year's World Cup. Loads of goals, the strikers or the main marksmen hitting targets. Like you said, you have Messi now on some 8 goals from the games he's played so far. Erling Haaland is on 7, Harry Kane on 7, Mbappe on 7. So even the race for the goal can clearly speaks volumes of how good the marksmen have been in front of goal at this year's World Cup. And it's brilliant. It's only good for the game when you have these number of goals coming through. Well, some may argue then that it might be a case of defenders or the defending bits being poor. But we also do say, life of the game, as you all know, is goals. So when you're having goals in such a wonderful tournament, obviously, it speaks greatness. For me, that's how I see it in this championship. It's more credit to the marksmen who are getting the goals for their team.
0: We've seen a more number of games as well. And I mean, 48.
2: Absolutely.
0: Yeah.
2: Absolutely. So it speaks volumes, like I said, of the quality of football we are witnessing this year's World Cup. So I give it all to the forward or the attackers who are hitting, you know, target like nobody's business. And the goalkeeping race, like I said, that's for me where the excitement really is. Yes, you might be enjoying your team's, you know, performance, but the key pointers for me are the fight for the goalkeeping. You have Messi now in there, Mbappe in there, Haaland has joined in there, and these names, 5 of them, are some of the best you can have in the world. And so when they are leading their charges or their teams in the way they are doing the World Cup, it's simply fantastic to witness to the great Mundial being staged here in the 3 nations of US, Mexico, and Canada.
0: Well, I don't know if you were able to watch that game, Argentina's game, or if any other of the other games. But, I mean, talking point here has been on social media everywhere. And Coach Hossam has come out not happy at all, not a happy man at all, weight officiating yesterday. And then a lot of talk around the fact that the World Cup is being set up for Messi to win again. And I saw your status yesterday where you put out a video there that how can this be a penalty? And so it was not a penalty and all that. But then Egypt are not happy. A lot of people have been talking about that. I don't know what you make of the game yesterday. And then allegations that FIFA, even the FIFA president came out to say that he was a bit terrified when Argentina were playing against Kivet.
2: I mean, yes, see, I can understand when, you know, emotions run from the Egyptians, because clearly when you have a 2-goal lead with some 11 or so minutes to end the game, and Argentina still managed to pull even and eventually get the winning goal so late in the game, I can understand the emotions from the Egyptians. What I can understand, however, is when you have persons like myself and you, who sometimes, yes, we can be passionate for who we like and all of that. It's allowed in the game of football. But when it is you have the benefit of replays and all of that, we see all those movements, and we'll see all those fouls, and still want to make a case that somebody, FIFA, some agent, FIFA, is working things out to ensure a particular player gets to win the World Cup again. I think it leaves a bit to be desired. Because tell you what, when Cristiano Ronaldo's Portugal won Croatia, and that late goal Croatia scored, I'm sure you've heard people say all manner of things. But yeah, Bottom line is that from replays, and also from the benefit of the technology that is being used in the game, we saw and were told that there was a chip in there, and there was a touch on the Croatian player before, you know, it finally being bundled in. So he was offside, even though from the replays on the video itself, you could not see. But the chip in the ball gave a clear indication that there was a touch on the Croatian player. So everything was sorted out. So if you're okay with that, and you also want the game between Argentina and Egypt, and you see VAR replay the first instance where the second goal of Korea, Egypt was ruled out, where there was a clear case of a foul on the, what was his name, the Man U defender, how can you still be insisting that Egypt, thank you, Martinez, how can you be insisting that there was no touch, there was no foul, when replay showed clear

0: when you talk about football people, yes, right? Come in. When you talk about football people, you mean people who own clubs, administrators, and not, that's what you mean, right?
1: Clubs, those who do the elections, those who go out there and vote for the GFA presidents and all that. I think they are not good enough. They are not. There's this saying that nipa se wa dwen so a oyɛ normal so se wa dwen so sa sa sa wa oyɛ normal so. If you want to see the how deep their thinking is, just look at how they run their league. As if sometimes when you watch the league and watch how the whole thing pans out, it's like I don't know whether you follow the league.
0: Yeah,
1: sports analysis.
0: Yeah, we have to
1: look at compare the way we run our league in this country and compare that to what others in the diaspora do. It's like we are joking here. And how did we run our league in this country tells how the thinking of the football people. I've said it time and down, number, and I want to reiterate. Football people are not fit enough to run our football. Football in this country is too big to leave it in the hands of just a handful of people who call themselves football people to just run it down. Because if we run football well in this country, the kind of money we can generate, the kind of publicity we can even generate for the country, the kind of jobs we can give to the people, especially the youth, the kind of money we can even pump into the economy and all that is so much. If we can go across the country, select the best of talent into our juvenile teams and all that, and be able to break into the diaspora and all that, and most of them have families in this country, at least they'll send money into the country. It increase our remittances, thereby stabilizing our currency and all that. They say the benefits are so much. So we cannot leave it. We should go back. I've said it before. Back in the days under Kufuor, GFA used to be an agency under the government. It was under Kufuor that he changed the laws and fully gave it to the GFA people to football people to manage. But I think we should go back to the days when it used to be an agency under the government and the government used to appoint GFA president. I think we should go back to those days. Because football person, you don't need to necessarily elect a football person to run football in this country. You just need to elect someone who is business oriented. You understand?
0: Yeah.
1: Because football is business. You don't need to necessarily elect a football person to run football. It's business. Just elect someone who is business oriented, who can turn things around. You understand? Put in the right investment, attract the right investment, make it good enough. Just attract a business-minded person, and you can turn things around. Not a football person just come and surround himself with family and friends. Just two things. Just listen to what Senator said a few weeks back, that most of the football people want to get to the GFA so that they can push their players into the national teams. So are we going forward or we are standing still? So I heard people were saying that we should give time for coaches to study the team and build the team and all that. Our juvenile teams have now become a ground for the GFA and the football people to now market their players. So how are they going to build a black staff? Because if they're juvenile teams that you build players, you build bonding, you build patriotism and all that. You understand? That is why most of the Black Stars players, they come and they don't have any sense of patriotism. They just play the way they want. Look at Halidu said, when we lost against Colombia, when the camera fell on,
0: he was smiling. He was smiling, laughing.
1: He was laughing because he didn't go through the channel. He didn't go to the juvenile. It's the juvenile team that you imbibe that sense of patriotism and all that into them. So by the time they get to the Black Stars, they have, when do they even play the national anthem? Most of them didn't even know how to sing the national anthem. It's the juvenile team that you invite all of that into them. And if the juvenile team have not become a ground for the GFA and those people at the effort to now market their players, how are you going to build the Black Stars? Then the Black Stars is going to continue to be fickle because most of these GFA players and all that who will be fixed into the juvenile teams are not even good enough to break into the major leagues in Europe. How many of them have been able to that they fix into the juvenile teams have been able to even break into the major leagues in Europe? They don't go anywhere because they're not good enough. And instead of going across the country selecting the best and fixing them into the Black Stars, they will not do it.
0: All right,
1: you don't need to necessarily get a football person to run a football. You just need business-oriented people. Then we should go back to the days where GFA used to be an agency under the government and take it from

0: football people. They can't right. manage it.
1: All right, Kobe. Thank you so much, Kobe. Thank you, Kobe. Chale, today Kobe on fire. Hello.
2: Yeah, sorry, please, that I call back. I'm sorry that I call back.
1: Yeah.
2: I have something to say concerning the first point he made. When you say that FIFA are prioritizing money over integrity.
1: Keep yeah. It means that they want to keep Messi in the tournament so
2: no.
1: that...
2: No. Not they want to keep Messi in the tournament. You see, leading up to this particular World Cup, you remember that Ronaldo had a red card, right? In his second to last match.
1: Yeah, he had a red card, so he probably would have affected his first game, yeah?
2: Yes, he was supposed to miss 3 games. FIFA allowed him to miss only 1 game and come into this World Cup match. Do you remember that? Because of their...
1: Yeah.
2: I don't want to use some statements here. You see, because of their interest, because of the monetary interest, so they'll be getting lots of eyeballs and all this. Because had they done that to Ronaldo, this Balogun red card and the likes and this Messi, this perspective that we are hearing now, we wouldn't have been hearing this. Because had they done that, how do you tell me that a red card is overturned inside the room? And you don't give us any reason for that. You know, the FIFA are double standards. They don't have integrity. They should have some integrity in them and stop all this. Infantino should stop all this because Ronaldo should have missed the first 2 matches. It wouldn't have changed anything.
1: Yeah,
2: thank you, Marco.
1: All right, thank you so much, Ugochukwu. And with that should do calls. Today, and of course, don't forget that there are no games tonight. Tomorrow we'll be back to bring you more action from the quarterfinals, and then of course in fact we'll bring you all the games, 8 p.m France Morocco tomorrow, there's Spain Belgium, and then of course we'll also see Norway England, and then we'll see Argentina Switzerland in there. Obviously, the Black Queens, I mean, we are supporting them. We did them a back. Why? What the Blasters could not do, they should go and do for us. Because, I mean, when Blasters are Waji Kabda, they be at least this Black Queens crowd and they try pass. Anyway, this has been the Sports Digest right on Star 103.5 FM. My name is Jones ADZ. I was here with Hassan Meroni. And from tomorrow, we'll bring you some transfers because some big moves have been happening. We can confirm to you that Elian Melia has joined. Joined Arsenal. Yes, he's joining Arsenal, the former Leeds United goalkeeper. Hey, Arsenal. And I'm happy, you know, Hassan. I'm happy that Arsenal fans could not celebrate this because everyone is talking about the World Cup.
3: Exactly.
1: So if not, you can imagine the summer where Arsenal fans will just be giving it to you. Wutu. You're winning.
3: And you know the most joyful part is that right after Arsenal won the league,
1: We
3: were preparing for the World Cup.
1: Yeah.
3: We didn't even get time to even celebrate.
1: Exactly.
3: Our faces too much.
1: So, this is the best time for Arsenal to win.
3: Best time. They should win, Joy. New season.
1: Yeah.
3: New beginnings.
1: Yeah, because by the end of the World Cup, players will start preseason and all that. And then we can also confirm to you that Abeloa has joined Fulham. Abeloa, former Real Madrid coach, has joined Fulham. Also confirming to you that former Crystal Palace coach Oliver Glasner has also joined
3: Nottingham Forest
1: in there. And he's going to be the second highest paid manager in the Premier League. Charlie, plenty of money they come for the man. We'll be talking about all that. As we talk about World Cup, we'll also talk about the Premier League as well. Don't go anywhere. This is Star 103.5, and we have more for you right here on your Simply the Best Dial. Ladies and gentlemen, I'm Jones ADZI, and from myself and Hassan, we say see you soon. Of course, we outside.

0: It's 1400 GMT. Good afternoon and welcome to the Star News Update at 2 here on Star 103.5 FM. I'm Isaac Azuma Abila. Now, the Ministry of Roads and Highways, Kwame Govens Abuja, has announced that contractors currently executing projects will only be given additional works upon completion of the ongoing projects. According to the minister, the days that contractors bidding and winning many projects and failing to execute them are over. Speaking during inspection of works on the Atimpoko-Sikuma Junction Road Lot 2, Mr. Abuja expressed satisfaction with the rate of works now, despite threatening to abrogate the contract earlier over no performance.
1: Amongst the most professional, technically and everything, the way they have presented their work, I think other contractors on the corridor can learn from them. This is a very detailed presentation. Even without going to the site, you can tell from the way they presented everything. And in fact, one thing we've been asking contractors to provide, which the previous contractor didn't provide, is the work schedule. So you can tell today they are supposed to be doing earthwork or they are supposed to be doing concrete work. Others have forgotten to do that. But it is very critical. In fact, we pay you to do that.
0: The minister also revealed that recent rains have exposed the shady nature of some roads. Speaking during the inspection, the Adaklu MPH contractors in the country to ensure rains do not wash away their works by delivering wider drains and quality works.
1: The rains this year, it's an opportunity for us at this stage of big push to make sure that we do the best quality of work, that rainfall, which is one something also we need, because we eat as human beings. We can't say that the rainfall is a misfortune. It's part of why we exist. So we make sure the drains, the

0: Yeah, but another side to that is if the person is taking their antiretrovirals, then they can live very healthy lives, then it should not hold them back.
1: Well, I don't know about that, but if we understand how HIV works, you would also don't want to
0: stress them
1: and put them in danger more. But apart from that, any other office, any other jobs they are qualified for should be able to employ them.
0: Anyone
1: with them. And the minister said some of these conditions are even treatable. Some of the things they found out are treatable. You know, and so it's in your best interest when you are given a number to contact and know why you are disqualified so that you can start getting treated.
0: Yeah.
1: And then try again, you know.
0: Another time.
1: Yeah.
0: And I mean, if you've not done your testing for STIs and HIV this year yet, this is your sign to go and do it. Let's protect ourselves. And we're in an age and day where you should not live with HIV and let it kill you. You can survive and live for long when you have the medication to manage it. Yeah. Now, moving on, the Minister for the Interior has also been speaking about Ghana's cannabis laws and clearing up some confusion. He explained that while cannabis is allowed for approved industrial and medicinal purposes, that does not mean people can freely grow, possess, or use it without authorization. So the approval of cannabis for certain purposes does not make personal cultivation or use legal. Anyone who wants to engage in cannabis-related activities must go through the proper legal processes.

0: not and below, for industrial purposes. And we set out the guideline what it takes. And as I said, to interest you, last year, 2025 alone, we did 2,117 engagements, 2,170 community engagements. And we reached out to more than 500,000 even students in 2025 alone, just to educate people, let them understand the nuances, the challenges that goes with the use of these drugs and its related consequences, the cultivation, what is it that you can cultivate and all that. All this engagement have been done. So, like I said, if someone wants to take advantage of saying that because now Ghana has legitimized the cultivation of industrial cannabis to cultivate the non-industrial, simple tell you that he doesn't understand. But why is it that the person is hiding it? Because in some of the areas that you yourself alluded to, and when they heard our people are coming, they go and hide it in the shrine, thinking that they could use the shrine as a cover. And then when our men enter the shrine with their boots, then they say that we've designated the shrine. And I said, who designated the shrine? The one who went to hit the weed, and the one who went to get the weed. Who has really designated the shrine?
1: To them secretion, make them escape no meditation. I show them to the brew new medication.
2: What a perfect song for this joint.
3: Charlie, guys, they say go and get license if you want to farm it. And so long as you know that the strain you have has the required THC levels, you are good to go. The quality matters, the THC level matters, and all that. Please, at least. Now they are saying it can be grown for medicinal and lab laboratory purposes.
2: Yeah.
3: Okay, small. You go reach the level everybody will make it reach. But for now, stop hiding it in shrines. Eh? Stop hiding it in shrines. Why? We are forcing security agencies to go there with their boots. You know, they are supposed to take off their boots. But because you go hide up, they are forced to desecrate.
2: Disrespect to the gods.
3: Yes, the shrine. The gods say, if you don't tell them before you tell the thing, go hide there. What's up with you? They cannot do that.
2: Now, let's move on to this one about the flood situation and relief efforts. So, Minority Leader Alexander Afenyo-Markin has questioned how flood relief funds are being used. He suggested that some of the support being provided may not be addressing the most urgent needs of the victims. And he raised concerns after seeing NADMO distribute items such as baked beans and indomie to affected communities, including Nima and Accra, New Town, saying that some residents have lost homes and properties and may require more critical assistance.
4: We have been told that some funds have been released to not

0: Only yesterday, Mr. Speaker, we saw NADMO, Zuma, and Accra Newtown sharing baked beans and Indomie. Baked beans. At NEMA, sharing baked beans and Indomie. When, Mr. Speaker, people have lost properties, Mr. Speaker, they need rice, they need maize, they need oil, cooking oil. Mr. Speaker, they need government to intervene to restore their businesses. Because we don't even know how they procure these baked beans. People need blankets. People need mattresses.
1: Oh, I mean, what he's saying, I mean, there's some sense in it, but it doesn't mean we have to, I mean, when such disasters happen, do we need to group what kind of support we need to give out to the victims and know what is necessary now? And I mean, focus on helping them rebuild their maybe properties, their homes, or help them replace the things they actually lost. What do we have to have a list of things that we should not give out immediately and things we should be giving to them?
2: Responding to crisis demands planning as well.
1: Yeah.
2: I mean, crisis management is a whole thing on its own. You would have to know the areas, know what they need.
1: Yeah.
2: And that is the part where you say, yeah, it's making sense.
1: Yeah.
2: It is a whole thing that people go to school to learn and all that. So, I mean, crisis response. You have to do this. Check the, you do, what do you call it?
3: Star 103.5 FM.
2: You make a what we call the need assessment.
1: Yeah.
2: Yes, you do a need assessment of the area, of the people who have been affected, and then you go. But just maybe to, let me play the devil's advocate, they are working with what they have, maybe for now.
1: Currently, yeah.
2: And maybe other things will be procured and added to it. Let's just hope. But it's good he brings it to everyone's attention so that the right things are delivered, you know, to people and wherever they are. About restoring businesses, then I don't even know about that part of it. But for relief items, yes.
1: Yeah.
2: He's making some point there.
1: Because some people need beds, they need clothes. Yeah, I mean, EIB is doing our part too.
2: Yes, or maybe it's going to go in phases. You never know.
1: Yeah,
2: so, yeah.
1: But here at EIB, we're also doing our part.
2: Of course. So please contribute victims to the EIB relief fund for flood victims.
1: Yeah.
2: I think by the time we're in the show, we'll give you the numbers again. Momo and bank numbers alike. Yeah.
1: All right. Let's move on to this story involving Ghana and the people who are asking us to go back to our country. So the South Africa's presidency has dismissed reports that their president Cyril Ramaphosa requested a state visit to Ghana. Presidential spokesperson Vincent Magwenya said there was no planned visit by President Ramaphosa to Ghana, and he described the report circulating in parts of West Africa as inaccurate. And this comes after earlier reports suggested that Ghana had declined a planned visit by the South African leader because of concerns about the safety of Ghanaian nationals living in South Africa and the xenophobia and the death of the Ghanaian.
4: Between the two countries, what is that?
5: Well, you know, binational commission, it's when two countries come together. At times, it will be at ministerial level, and you have delegations from both sides, including at times business, where the two countries are discussing the relationship that includes trade, political, or on specific issues. And that's where you see them unpacking the agreements between the two countries. And therefore, according to South Africa, this was supposed to be a binational commission. As you know, that in 2024, the former president of Ghana, Nana Akufo-Addo, was in South Africa for the binational commission. It was on the 12th of March. And now it was the 10th for Ghana to host that binational commission, because an agreement was reached at that time that we will be hosting in 2026. So South Africa was just seeking clarity as to when and where, you know, the formalities and the logistics, because this is something that was agreed to in 2024 under President Akufo-Addo. Now you have another president, John Mahama, and they were engaging at that level. And therefore, you had media from West Africa saying that it was a state visit. It was not a state visit. It was discussions, logistical issues in terms of whether the binational commission that was agreed to in 2024, an agreement that Ghana must host, will it still go ahead so that they can prepare as South Africa to travel to Ghana. And therefore, there was a confusion. I think a verification was not properly done, or perhaps because of the current attempts to isolate South Africa and the concerted effort of misinformation and disinformation, this story was not properly verified. It's not a state visit. You know, right. A state visit is all the pomp and ceremony. And normally with state visit, the host country invites the guest to come and visit. Of course, then at that time when you are visiting, you can then also extend an invitation to your host as the president of a particular country to say, I also want you to come and visit my country at the state level. So binational commission, it's not the highest level of engagement of the two leaders. The highest level of engagement of two heads of state, it is the state visit. And I think that's the difference that perhaps we must note. But this, it looks like it was blown out of proportion.
1: Wow. So that's what we talked about yesterday.
2: It's so hard defending. I mean, it's so hard these times in to be in the information department or ministry or however they will call it in South Africa.
1: Yeah.
2: Or government communication. This will be one of the most difficult periods with all that going on in South Africa.
1: That's true.
2: And
1: yeah.
2: How the rest of the world is taking it. This woman and her team, man, you don't want to envy them at this time.
1: You know, I was expecting something like that. Like them.
2: They're going to be very busy.
1: Yeah.
2: Very, very busy.
1: Oh. They need to fix the xenophobia in their country, please. You are not directing your hatred toward white people, just black people. It's not a good look. And now a Ghanaian has died. You don't expect us to be happy. Anyway, let's move on to this next story that a lot of people have been mind blown by, and people are celebrating. A Ghanaian woman who is named Doris is celebrating what she calls a double blessing after welcoming her first child just days before her 62nd birthday.
2: Days before
1: 62nd.
2: Wow.
1: 60 years.
2: A day before her 62nd birthday.
1: Yes. So sharing her joy, she said, God gave me my child on that's a couple of days before her 62nd birthday. She said, God gave me my child on 2nd July, and today, 7th July, so 5 days before her birthday, I turned 62 years old. It's a memorable package. This is the doing of the Lord.
6: One thing that actually I persevered on was prayers. My spiritual father is Prophet Nana the Grant of the Lord's Father at Shalom Lashidu. Throughout, Prophet Nana the Grant was with me. In fact, one of my aunties.
1: Apologies for the inaudible audio, but that was Doris, who had a baby five days to her 62nd birthday. It's so surprising and amazing, because you wouldn't expect a woman at that age to have a baby. And thank to God, she's gotten her heart desires. Yeah, very, very nice.
2: Congrats
1: very
2: to
1: nice.
2: Her.
1: Yeah. If you're also waiting, you've been trying, you've been praying for a baby, I hope that your miracle happens soon too. Amen to that. All right, now moving into sports and entertainment. Ghanaian comedian and media personality KSM has made an interesting suggestion. So he has petitioned His Excellency John Dramani Mahama to consider having an exit interview with former Black Stars head coach Carlos Queiroz. According to KSM, the Portuguese
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1: According to KSM, the Portuguese coach could provide valuable insights into the challenges surrounding the leadership and administration of the GFA, the Ghana Football Association.
7: Your Excellency, John Dramani Mara, I'm begging you, have an exit interview with this coach. You know, when you have a good company and you have a good personnel, when they resign, there's something called the exit interview. You know, before you hire them, you sat down with them and you interviewed them. They showed you their CV, what they have done, blase, blase, blase, and why they want the job. And based on that CV, you hire them. In the good company, when the person says, I'm leaving, then you do an exit interview. Why are you leaving? You want to understand why they are leaving. You do an exit interview. I think, JM, Your Excellency, John Dramani Mara, I'm begging you. Ghana for me, Saddam is I am. I'm begging you. Have an exit interview with this coach. Sit down one-on-one, different than Carlos Queiroz. We just hired you. Well, I know we couldn't go as far as where we wanted to go, but why is this resignation? Because it says something very, very, very important, folks. Even for a common man like me who doesn't understand sports, that thing rings a bell in my head. He says the problem of the Black Stars is not on the field, though. Think about it very, very carefully. He says the problem of the Black Stars is not on the field. It's what happens off the pitch. But you know something that I find very, very interesting? The coach has said it too. But it's not only the coach who has said it. Many Ghanaians say this. We support the team. But,
1: you know, I think that he has a point there, because when people leave important positions, especially after a major assignment, the experiences can help improve the system. Maybe he'll say something that, I mean, would have to now go and think about and then
2: They usually call it the military. Better. They usually call it debriefing.
1: Yeah. Mm.
2: Exit interview, departure interview, leaving interviews. They are very important.
1: Yeah.
2: Very, very, very important.
1: There might be some things you say that will.
2: Because at that point, the person is leaving. They'll be more candid.
1: Yeah.
2: They have nothing to lose, So they'll be more candid. They will tell you things that would help shape, the future of the organization. So it's important. Yeah.
1: All right, to our last but not least story. Dancehall King Shatta Wale is making a move from the stage, the music say, to the club.

0: So the Dance Hall King has accepted an invitation to speak to students of the University of Professional Studies, popularly known as UPSA, and he has been invited to share his knowledge about music marketing, branding, and the business side of entertainment. And the invitation came from UPSA's Vice Chancellor, Professor John Kwaku Mensah Mawuto, who believes that Shatawale's entrepreneurial journey and the way he has used his digital platform to build his brand can provide valuable lessons for students interested in marketing and the creative industry. And Shatawale responded to the invitation, expressing his excitement. He said he will visit the university in September and said, "Thank you, Vice Chancellor. I will be there."
1: I know Chasdiama is very good. I want Chasdiama to come and address my students. Consider it. It's someone you don't listen to. And because of the things he says, people don't want to listen to the deeper reflections of the things he says. Now, he said, I read it. He said, "I went under hibernation and learned all the things I'm playing on my own." He said nobody taught him how to do music. He learned it on the internet. Internet is a big resource in this world. So if Shatawale learned everything that he's doing on his own, then the student of UPSA who has the entire internet resources at their disposal, they should do better than Shatawale.
2: I'm actually going to have a show in London on the 1st of August. We are preparing towards that. And I want to also assure you that we'll bring him in, we'll set a date, and it will be a pleasure. I know he also will love it. It will be an honor for him to address the students of UPSA. I will make that a possibility. So thank you very much, sir.
1: Thank you, sir.
3: You know, when such high-level connections are going on, you should most definitely hear the voice and the influence of Bola Ray in there.
0: Yeah.
3: Bolas, wherever you are, big shouts to you. I mean, come on, am I surprised? No.
0: No, our big, big boss has been making serious
3: He makes things happen like just by a snap of a finger.
0: Yeah.
3: And yeah, I now understand. Cause
0: it's going to happen.
3: I was just imagining, who pulled this off? I mean, how did this happen? How possibly could this happen? You know, blah, blah, blah. There should be someone or some people, I mean, always in the background who know how to broker such, you know, I mean, engagement and on such high platform.
0: And the name is Bola Ray.
3: Yeah.
0: But I mean, successful people, it's good for them to have a chance to share the experiences with young people when they need it the most. So we can't wait to see how that goes. So that is it for Trends and Entertainment today. And up next, we have a Star Forum.

0: Matthews, ODG, the man I credit for taking Ghana music onto the world music map when we needed it the most. The last time people were arguing with me that, hey, and I'm saying, look, single-handedly, Fuse ODG brought Ghana back onto the music, well, I mean, to the music arena. After a long time, we were losing out. Yes, we had bangers coming on and off, but in a long time before then, we had not gone really global like we did with Azonto.
1: Yeah.
0: I will still credit him, Fuse ODG. Anyway, let's settle down for our conversations. Welcome to the Star Forum. Now, imagine discovering that the parent you hated for 20 years never actually abandoned you. They wrote you letters, tried to stay in touch, and wanted to be part of your life. But the other parent hid every letter from you, and one day you find all of these letters.
1: Now, the question we're asking is there ever a situation where a parent is justified in hiding the other parents from their child? And if you were the father or mother who was hidden from the child, would you keep trying to reach out after years of silence, or would you eventually let go? And can that lost time ever be recovered?
0: Let's go listen to this lady herself.
2: So I hated my father for 20 years, only to discover later that my mother had hidden his letters from me. So growing up, the only thing I knew about my father was what my mother told us. And that was, your father left us. That was always the story. Like, he walked away, he didn't care, he never looked back. And as a child, I accepted it. Like, I carried that anger with me for years. I hated him because, in my mind, what kind of father abandons his children? So, every Father's Day, while people were celebrating their dads, I was reminded of the man I believed had chosen not to be part of my life. But everything changed after my mother died. A few weeks after her funeral, my siblings and I were going through her things. And then we found an old brown suitcase under her bed. And inside that suitcase were letters. Not just one or two, dozens of them. And they were all addressed to my mother from my father. I remember my hands shaking because I couldn't understand what I was seeing. Like, this was the same man I was told disappeared. But here were years of letters, birthday messages, apologies, pictures, requests to see us, and even proof that he had been sending money. It's like the story I grew up believing started falling apart right in front of me. Then I found one letter that completely broke me. And my father wrote, and I quote, "If the children hate me, I understand. But please don't stop them from reading my letters. One day, they will be old enough to decide for themselves." See, that sentence destroyed me. Because I realized I had spent my whole life judging a man without hearing his side. And from that day, I learned something painful. Sometimes the person we are taught to hate may not be the person they truly are. Sometimes people are not heroes or villains. They are just wounded people carrying pain we know nothing about. And before you close the book on someone's story, ask yourself, have I really read all the pages?

0: be your best friend. You know the song? Sing along.
1: I know it, but not the words.
0: And your best friend, your worst enemy. This, oh man. Some will eat and drink with you. Okay. This song says, who the cup fit, let them wear it. But that's not even the part of the song that is making me play it. It's the part where it's like humanity betraying humanity.
1: Yeah.
0: You know, I see these things in movies. I've heard stories about it. And I didn't know that there'll be someone out there to share a story like this. Well, join us on the show, 055-280-216. We just listened to this lady telling it herself about how he hated her father for 20 years. Now, he had to even take the passing of her mother to bring an end to this. And that, they're even lucky because they went searching through her things, I'm sure. Yeah. That was after some days will pass before they say you should go and look through the things of the deceased. And that's how they came face to face with this, the truth or the other account of the story. Join us on the phone lines now, 0552-880-216. After listening to this, are you reminded of a similar thing? Are you also a parent out there who probably, we will understand, we will not judge, who also hid information about the other parent from the children because of separation, because for some reason one went away and the other was taking care of the children? How should this lady be feeling? And can they ever make up for the lost times? 0552-880-216. 0552-880-216. This lady said she has hated her father 20 years straight because of the stories she was told by her mother. And it took the passing of her mother before they discovered letters that her father was actually writing, asking about them, begging the mother that, look, let's put everything aside and all that. But she never budged. And so that never became a reality until the woman passed. Amishika, what are your thoughts on this? As we wait for the phone call, 0552-880-216. We can also read your text messages.
1: I think that it's very unfair that she kept their father away from them that way. And, you know, a lot of times we let our emotions dictate a lot of things that we do. And this is not the first time something like this is happening. Some fathers also do it to the mothers, where they'll keep the child from the mother. Mm. And then, yeah.
0: Never heard of the reverse before.
1: I've heard of that. Wow. A friend has told me before that her child is with the dad.
0: Okay.
1: The dad's family. And she told me how the dad told her that he was going to paint her black to the child.
0: Oh.
1: He's going to deliberately make the child hate her just because he's hurt by her leaving him. And so this happens, and it's unfair to the children. And for the relationship, can't even make up for the time. You can't recover the time.
0: Mm.
1: But now that you know that, okay, this man was making the effort to be in my life, you can reach out and then see how you can mend things and then start a whole new relationship with that parent.
0: Mm.
1: It's not fair. It's not cool. We should learn to separate our feelings toward the parents and think about the greater good of the child. Because in the end, the child ends up needing the other parents, regardless of how supportive you are or how good of a parent you are to them. Or unless it's a case of abuse.
0: Mm-hmm.
1: Yeah, I think it's only valid for you to want to hide the other parents from your child if they're abusive and you know that your children could potentially be victims of that parent.
0: Well, it's interesting. This one says, my advice to single parents is simple. Don't poison your children against the other parent.
1: Yeah.
0: One day the truth has a way of coming out. My name is Amma. Okay, Amma, thank you. This one says, some fathers also disappear completely and only come back when the child is successful. So I hope this father really made consistent efforts all those years.
1: Yeah, he did. She said he did. He sent birthday messages and all that. So
0: wow.
1: He was trying.
0: 0552-880-216. I mean, how should this lady be feeling for hating her father for 20 years, thinking that her father intentionally abandoned them, and now she has found all the letters, and in the letters she could tell that her dad was making attempts, asking for forgiveness from the mother, asking the children to get in touch, asking about them, but their mother never read any of these letters to them. and now she's found out 20 years on. Now this one says, parents should never use children as weapons after a breakup. Whatever issues you have with your ex should remain between the two of you. Another one says, if I were the daughter, I would need time before forgiving my mother, even though she's passed on. The pain would be too much because my entire childhood was built on a lies.
1: Yeah.
0: Or on lies. On lies. Oh, man.
1: Now, this one is coming from Linda in East Legon. Linda says, I think unless there is abuse or a serious safety issue, no parent should hide the other parents from a child. A child deserves the opportunity to know both parents and make their own judgment.
0: Mm.
1: Yeah.
0: Any more?
1: Yeah, I also have this from Essinam, who is listening from Accra. She says, if I was a father, I would keep trying. It's my child, and even if the child doesn't respond, I would want them to know that I never gave up on them. You know what a parent might do? Maybe find out where they're schooling for maybe other people that know them, and just visit the child in the school. Find a way to let the child know that
0: you exist.
1: Yeah.
0: And that you're making efforts.
1: Yeah, instead of trying through the person who has like built a wall.
0: It.
1: Yeah.
0: Yeah.
1: Because 20 years, dear.
0: This one says, I don't think we should rush to judge the mother. We don't know what happened between them. Some women leave relationships because of abuse or trauma.
1: Yeah.
0: There may be another side to the story. This one says, guys, this story broke me. 20 years is something you cannot get back. If the father truly kept writing, then he deserved the chance to be in his daughter's life.
1: Now, this one is coming from Kelvin in Tema. Kelvin said, at some point, constant rejection can break a person.
0: Yeah.
1: I'll still try reaching out, but I also understand why someone may eventually step back after years of trying. Yeah.
0: Oh, a few messages saying they are crying. They cried listening. This one says, I cried listening to this because my own father passed away before I discovered that he had been looking for me. I can never ask him the questions. I have cried all my life.
1: Oh.
0: Yeah.
1: Now, this one is coming from Nanayao. Nanayao said, children should never be used as weapons in adult conflict. Whatever happened between the parents, the child deserves honesty and the chance to know the truth.
0: I am a family counselor, and good job you guys are doing. And but sadly, this happens more often than people think. When parents fight through their children, everyone loses. My name is Counselor Ivan. Counselor Ivan. Okay, thank you so much, Counselor. Please do stay in touch with us. We may need you one of these days. This one says, my mom always told me your father doesn't care about you. After meeting him as an adult, I realized he had been turned away every time he came to see me. These stories are true, Foster. They are true. Wow.
1: Wow, so sometimes the way you feel toward your partner dictates whether you allow them to have a relationship with your children, and it's not okay. Mm. Let's be thinking about the children and what's best for them, not about our head feelings.
0: I salute every parent who chooses co-parenting over revenge. Your child may never know the sacrifices you made, but they will enjoy a healthier future because of your maturity. Interesting. Anyway, the news team is here.
1: Yeah.
0: Ready to take it away. Bringing us the latest headliners and those who are making it. Speaking to relevant people out there who connect with the news to bring us more understanding. Thank you all. What do you have to say? Today has been quite an engaging hump day edition.
1: Yeah, happy birthday once again to Sandy Unique Sandy.
0: Sandy Unique Sandy.
1: Enjoy the rest of your birthday. And we're back again tomorrow for the Throwback Thursday edition of Star Drive. Let's remember that try to be a kid again today. Yeah. Do something you love.
0: Still on this campaign.
1: Yeah. Do something you love so much in your childhood. Bring back the playfulness, the silliness. Have something to laugh about today,
0: And today, Mr. Jamin is bringing us the news. Yes, and so I hear you also on the ground. Distributing relief items.
2: Yes.
0: Yeah. How? What was the reaction on the faces of the?
2: Well, it's they saw hope.
0: Hope.
2: Yeah, because it looks like no one has been there.
0: Oh.
2: And they didn't expect us to give them the quantum of items we give them.
0: Hmm.
2: So all the scenes there, and I'm pretty sure when you check our social media platforms and then later on watch News Tonight on GH1 TV, you'll see people excited, happy, expressing appreciation. Mm-hmm. Now they are comparing us, the smaller units,
0: to
2: government, and I'm like, yo, they will come and do what they have to do. But it goes to say that the campaign that we are running, we want to thank all our sponsors for coming on board.
0: Both people, individuals and organizations.
2: Yeah, people are really appreciative of what we are doing, and we will keep on asking, keep on bringing more. We'll keep on going out. Yesterday we did one run at Alajo. We are two stops. We shared a number of items, and today we are also, when I was leaving there, more people were coming.
0: They were coming?
2: Yeah, more were coming. So I leave there with the good hands of God. But I do know that the items there would be enough to get to every home. So God bless everyone.
0: God bless everyone.
2: We are praying that they'll keep on sending more so that we can really support them.
1: Right. Should we repeat the number?
0: Yes, repeat the Momo number.
1: The Momo number. Mm. So there's a number you can send your cash to support the flood victims on. So the MTN mobile money number is 055-793-3570. And the name is EIB Network Limited. And if you want to send to our bank account, you can do that. Echo Bank 144-100-238-7517. EIB Network Limited, Ring Road Branch. And we can also come and pick up whatever items you have for the flood victims. God bless you for
0: donating. God bless you. Thank you all. And again, we repeat the song to appeal to you. And thank you for also coming, doing this with us. People like you, Grams Morgan. See you tomorrow.
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Hi there, good evening. The time is 17 hours Greenwich Meridian time. 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

0: Minority steps up as demand for immediate dismissal of Attorney General Dr. Dominic Ayene over what they describe as unconstitutional withdrawal of 350 million Ghana cedis from contingency fund to support victims of the recent floods.
1: The flood victims of this country said to the Attorney General, they did not get it. The minority caucus accordingly calls on the Attorney General, a Minister of Justice, to resign for it. Should he fail to do the honorable thing, we call on the President, who swore an oath to preserve, protect, and defend this constitution, to relieve him of office without delay.
0: Well, we'll hear from the leadership of the MPP caucus who are questioning the circumstances surrounding the release of the money plus reactions from the majority side. Also coming up in this bulletin, fireworks in Parliament as MPs begin debates on controversial tribunal bill which seeks to reintroduce public tribunals as government moves to clear backlog of cases at the various courts.
2: As I hinted earlier, the idea of bringing back the tribunals is first of all to allow for the participation of ordinary citizens in the administration of justice.
3: We do not want regional tribunals. They bring about bad memories, scary memories, and bad dreams and intimidation in our country. Let's reject it.
0: Also, we will be live in the House shortly for the latest on this plus. The speaker's call on MPs not to be afraid of the said bill.
4: And that perception that you are holding and telling me that it can't leave your mind is a sickness. Please, you have tribunals even in the traditional system. No, I'm not debating. No, I'm guiding him.
0: Well, away from Parliament, we'll bring you updates on the government's Big Fuchi infrastructure program because Roads Minister has warned contractors with uncompleted government road projects that they will be no longer eligible for new contracts under the next phase of the program.
5: Before any contractor gets any major project, he must show that he's completed and handed over other projects within the portfolio. No more contractor binging on a job and then taking it, just touching here and there.
0: Much later on this broadcast, we have announced your conversation with the Cybersecurity Authority on what is accounting for the latest surge in online fraud following revelations that Ghanaians lost more than 3.4 million Ghana cedis in fraudulent online investment schemes in the first half of the year. We've got the details of these stories and many more coming up shortly.

0: It is not in the best taste for us to turn the flooding into a political matter.
1: Well, at a follow-up press conference just a while ago, Deputy Minority Leader Patricia Piaget said the circumstances surrounding the release of the money points to possible constitutional and legal violations.
2: The Ministry of Finance official statement announced without qualification that the money had been released from the contingency fund. If the funds were in the were in fact drawn from another account, that statement did not accurately reflect what transpired. We said to the government, these are your records. The Ghana share order, the Bank of Ghana account statement, the controller and accountant general transfer advice, all of it sits in your custody. If the 350 million CDs truly came from the contingency fund, as you told the nation, lay the black ones before Parliament and Parliament. If it did not, then tell Ghanaians which account was used, who authorized the withdrawal, and under what law. Consider first the supremacy of the Constitution and the rule of law under Article 1.2 and 1.25. When a court attaches funds by garnishing, the law freezes those funds pending the court's determination. The flood victims of this country deserved the Attorney General. They did not get it. The minority caucus accordingly calls on the Attorney General, a Minister of Justice, to resign for them. Should he fail to do the honorable thing, we call on the President, who swore an oath to preserve, protect, and defend this Constitution, to relieve him of office without delay. The minority accordingly demands, first, the Attorney General and the Minister for Finance appear before Parliament without delay to lay before the House the Ghana share order, the full record of the suit that produced the judgment debt, the letter of 1st July 2026, and every correspondence exchanged among the Attorney General, the Ministry of Finance, the Controller and Accountant General, and the Bank of Ghana concerning the attachment, the directives, and the withdrawal. Second, that the Governor of Bank of Ghana state publicly whether the bank declined to give effect to the Attorney General's directive from which account the 350 million was in fact released and on whose instruction.
1: You just heard the Deputy Minority Leader in the House. That is Madam Patricia Piaget. For our listeners who couldn't hear much clearly earlier, we sincerely do apologize. Her course largely is on the same premise that I made on the floor, that the AG be dismissed and as well the Bank of Ghana to make clear to the people which account specifically that 350 million Ghana cedis was taken from. But we have been joined by the Member of Parliament for the Sisala East constituency, and that is Bataglia Issa Mohammed. Honourable, good evening, and grateful that you could join us on this broadcast.
3: Good evening, my brother, and thanks for having me as always.
1: Thank you so much. So the concern of the minority here hinges on exactly the withdrawal for which they are calling for the dismissal of the Attorney General. Let's start off with the premise of that dismissal. What is your immediate reaction to it?
3: Well, before I say anything, let me say a very good evening to your cherished listeners, and by extension, sometimes I know you are online, your viewers too, and the people of Sisala is who are down there in the northern part of this country. Well, my brother, I think that sometimes when you listen to minority, you begin to wonder the kind of position they want to place themselves in this country. I am sure we all know the basic maxim of what? Equity. That says that he who goes to court of equity must come with clean hands. Is that not it? We are talking about 350 that directly was given. That went through a procedure through Parliamentary Financial Committee approval. If you quantify that, or if you, the equivalent of 350.

0: If the aspect today's exchange rate is around a little above $30 million, those complaining, I mean the minority, in just recent past, the Garrick report came that said that we're having a release of $103 million to deal with issues leading to flood and what our drainage system. They said comfortably that $65 million was used for COVID-related matters because it was an urgent issue. To them, that means nothing to us as Ghanaians. Let's go back to 2002. We as a people realized that we have to be able to discipline ourselves physically. We brought imprudent measures to regulate the amount of money we spent through Bank of Ghana. And we have a law, as per Act what? 6.1.2. Section what? 30 plus 2 of that. That has been amended in 2016. That law regulates Bank of Ghana from advancing loans or giving money to government beyond 5%. So the previous revenues that we have generated as per the fiscal year. In 2022, Bank of Ghana alone advanced 44.5 billion Ghana Cedi. And we all know what that means. Without even going through the tripartite committee meeting where you have to deal with the controller, the Minister of Finance, and Parliament, they ignored all that. And the report from Bank of Ghana came that because of that singular act, Bank of Ghana was run into a loss of what? 60 billion. We're not talking about 350 million. 60 billion Ghana Cedi. Today, these are the same people singing to the high roofs, telling all Ghanaians that an amount of money, that is the 350 million Ghana Cedi, was asked to be released. And because to them the account was Ghana Cedi, any act to be able to release the money, that would save people who are already struggling in flood hit areas in Accra and some other parts of what, Ghana. That means that something has gone untoward. Just look at the hypocrisy. And I think that listening to minority sometimes are claims. I say, who are these people? Where did they come from? What do they think Ghanaians are? Well, maybe they have the belief that we still have short memories, but we know them in their real colors and the way they acted when a power was given to them in this country.
1: Well, the cracks of the minority's position really is about whether due process was followed. You mentioned the past quotes, ills of the previous governments, and for which your government was voted into power with the belief of a reset agenda. So the same standards for which you would hold them to when you were in opposition, the belief is that the same would be held and applied to you. So the crux of the argument is, really, was due process followed, and was it lawful to access the money?
0: It was lawful to access the money because beyond even just having the constitution that set up the constitutional fund, as per Article 175, if you go to Article 177, 177 clause 1, it stipulated clear to us as to how those money should be assessed. And you can seek approval from the Minister of Finance, can seek approval from the Finance Committee of Parliament. And that approval has been given. It was based on that it was given for money to be released to the world, the Disaster Management Committee. So I think that based on the exigencies or the need, and I think that we have acted according to the laws that we have for ourselves, and we have also, as a people, reacted adequately to an unforeseen circumstance or an urgent matter that is confronting us as a people. So to me, I started laying down my premise to let them understand that the one who should be singing that song shouldn't be the minority. Because if you want to measure them in that same they have failed woefully on all fronts. That we have gone through a particular system that was stipulated according to the law which I quoted. Article 177 clause 1 is there clearly in our constitution how one can assess money in a constitution. If there's a matter of an agency, if there's no readily available money or any other options to be able to get the money, you can rely on that and be able to do it based on the approval from what? The Finance Committee of Parliament, which has been followed due to my understanding and the knowledge I have, certain as a parliamentarian here.
1: The Attorney General and even the Central Bank of Ghana is under fire from the minority side. And because the Attorney General's office has been accused of not allowing due process to follow by way of law, which you say the lawful thing was done, and for which they are asking for him to be dismissed. And as well, they are asking for the Bank of Ghana to make public the detailed account for which the monies came from and how it's even going to be used. The real...
0: How the money was going to be used clearly was stipulated. They indicated 200 million of it should go into what? Relief items. And 150 was also indicated, 150 million too was indicated as to how to be used. So clearly the definition of how the money should be used is clear. So they are talking about the modus operandi, the procedure in getting the money. And that indicated to you, based on the evidence of what the issues, we are hit with an urgent matter that needed a quick reaction. This thing has become topical in this country for the past 1 week now, to the extent that the president saw the need to be able to declare 2 days for us to be able to come and be able to clean the most affected areas. That is a very topical matter, a matter that we needed what every agency of the government, and the government acted accordingly, as per the advice of what the attorney general. So, like I said, any other person can be singing this song and dancing accordingly, but not what the minorities, because they are not the good advisors of this government based on their own record. And I'm giving you a plethora of issues, how they have gone against the laws we set for ourselves knowingly. We even had somebody, a former minister of health, that sat before a particular group and told that because of the exigency of the matter during the COVID, he was not thinking right, so he took some decisions that went against this country. Before all that. So what is happening now is nothing but what a complete reset that indicated that, yes, something has happened that needed a quick action. The action went through a process. And what they are saying is that there is some kind of blockage on that money because it was denied because of court issue. So if that money was touched, without any further procedure, it means that they went wrong according to court order. And that's no, this is completely wrong. The rightful places that are supposed to be contacted have been done. The decisions that are supposed to be taken have been taken. The approval that was required has been given as per the relevant committee in parliament, and has been clearly stated. So I don't see us walking through the wrong path regarding this issue. Even not considering the fact that's a very urgent issue that will be hit hard with.
1: The other concern has to do with public assurances. We are seeing money go out then again in the name of relief. We witnessed what happened in 2020, for which your government heavily campaigned on about the use of COVID funds. Now we are seeing $350 million, then again about $30 million plus, which is going to be used as relief for the recent floods. The calls for accountability and a detailed breakdown. Will we get it, at least in Parliament, of how these monies are used?
0: Obviously, my brother, I am sure even the finance minister got the bashing of his time because people felt that money from Garrett were there, that he was not allowing that money to be released to deal with issue. I think that was the initial conversation of the minorities. But little did they know they would be exposed badly. Because people who have done research came out with publications that indicated that every $20 that came out from them during their year towards what, dealing with flood issues, only $1 went directly into the flood-related matters. But $9 went into individual packets. And we saw that. Those examples abound. And I gave you the initial indication, saying that if you have $103 million released to you to deal with COVID-related and related issues, and you spend $65 million to deal with COVID-related issue, where COVID itself even came with its own budget and its own money. Of at various stages of even some time, we got about more than $1 billion from the World Bank. I'm not talking about the $400+ million that we got. We are not talking about the individuals who contributed in this country to be able to support the COVID-related issues. They spent $65 million. Even as of now, even they, they've been able to account for only $60.8 million. $4.2 billion could not be accounted for. So clearly, the Minister of Finance came with prudence, physical prudence, to make sure that all these things should be worked through. Every single CD or dollar that came out to deal with the trilateral issue should go to that particular issue. And I'm sure that journey has been worked nicely. Like I started by saying, they are blaming Atuforsen for not releasing money, not because he wanted to keep money, but he wanted to make sure that money is not just released to benefit people who are not affected. When money is released for something, it should go into that particular object for which it is being released. And clearly, I am sure the only place to be able to get that accountability is a government led by what? His Excellency President John Dramani Mahama. And Ghanaians should not at all times be afraid that they will get value for money in terms of every expenditure. My brother, I made a point somewhere that in the last 8 years, or in the 8 years governance of what? President Nana Akufo-Addo, what Ghanaians suffered was deficit of what? Honest leadership. President John Dramani Mahama is acting strictly on the contrary by showing that leadership can run smoothly on the principle of what? Being candid and building an integrity with your people. And that's what President John Mahama is doing. So anybody who says somewhere and trade those out there thinking that money once again have been given, it will not be used. We are not NPP. We are not led by President Akufo-Addo, former president. We are led by President John Dramani Mahama, somebody who will make sure that the Ghanaian gets the full benefit of every penny that is spent in their name. I have no doubt of that.
1: Now, quickly, finally, before we wrap up, we are just about 48 hours away from the kickoff of the National Day of Sanitation as directed by the president. We're seeing it on Friday and even on Saturday. Many are wondering, why not now and Friday? But I believe there are a number of reasons for it. I'll give you the opportunity to summon the public, really, and the call on people to join this particular initiative. And rather ask you also about the sustainability of this initiative, because we've seen this before. We have seen this before.
0: Yeah, you know, my brother, by nature, by natural design, we as Ghanaians or Africans are communal people. We started our life by doing communal things to be able to build our system. It is that kind of individualistic sentiment that came and broke us apart. You do remember in the previous leadership of what? John Dramani Mahama, we used to have every week, there's an any other week or any other day, there used to be cleanup campaigns that are engineered or even initiated and led by what? High profile leaders of this country. I know the current chief of staff, Jilo Zebra, used to do that a lot. A lot of people used to do that. Even when we came, President Obama came again, I've seen some other people taking that act again. Now it's a wake-up call. A situation hit us. This is the time for us to be able to refine and go back to the basis that we're holding, making sure that every individual takes responsibility, know how communal we are. I've seen people who try walking across running waters and tell themselves, trying to cross human bridge to form bridge. It shows that when we stand together, we are able to fight and surmount the situation. So once again, the president is calling on all of us to come together to make sure that our gardens are clean. We know the situation facing us here in Accra. It is us arguing with Geisha. Accra lies on the land of what? 3,245 square kilometers. In somewhere in the 1960s, the population was just 540,000. Today, as we are speaking, we have 6.28 million people in this scrap. We've reduced the water pass from rivers to gutters. Even in the gutters, we as individuals, our actions and inactions are further narrowing the gutters and making it very impossible for water to run. But water, as it says, will always move, no matter what you do. We've seen the ramifications, and we think that the only way to solve is for every individual taking the role. They say one person at a time, one act at a time, that will bring the best of results that we need. President is calling all of us, including you, using your wonderful medium, that Ghanaians, this is the time. We have to come together. Let's hold ourselves as one people with common aim and common destiny, that we can work together and keep our environments clean. We can make sure that our gutters are well drained. We can make sure that we become the watchdogs of ourselves. Said that when it starts raining, somebody staying in Abelenkwe will not run to come and dump his refuse in the allergy gutter. That cannot happen again. When we are like that, and we think that buildings that are blocking waterways, even be it a church, be it a mosque that is crossing water, be it a factory, we should make sure that all those things have been taken off to create way for what? To water to be able to run to each of our final destinations. That is the Gulf of Guinea line in the southern part of what? Accra. And I think that that's what the president is calling for. I am sure Ghanaians are well poised. I am sure Ghanaians understand the situation which we are faced with. I am sure Ghanaians are more than ready, knowing the kind of leadership and inspirational leadership John Dramani Mahama is providing to this country. We will come out giving these 2 days to make sure that we keep our cities clean.
1: Honorable, thank you so much for speaking with us here on Star today.
0: You are welcome.
1: Grateful for your time. We just had Honourable Member of Parliament for the Sisala East constituency, Bataglia Issa Mohammed, and he was just speaking with us on the recent flood and issue on the cause by the minority in Parliament for the dismissal of the Attorney General and for further details by the Bank of Ghana on the exact account from which the 350 million Ghana cedis that has been withdrawn for relief was actually taken from. We'll still be staying with you here in Parliament because we'll be discussing recent concerns that have come up concerning the Council of State's position on the tribunal bill. And it's really about Parliament, sorry, because they are locked in a heated debate over the controversial tribunal bill as government moves to clear the backlog of cases at the various courts. The bill seeks to reintroduce public tribunals as part of efforts to strengthen the administration of justice and improve access to courts. The bill, if passed, will establish a reformed tribunal system to operate alongside the traditional courts with clear constitutional backing, oversight structures, and safeguards for due process. Now, during the debates of the bill, the minority argued that the bill would trample on the fundamental human rights of accused persons and may be used to settle political sores, as happened during the military era of the 1980s and the early 1990s.
2: The Attorney General and the government is before this House, asking this House to pass a bill for the establishment of regional tribunals with a chairman who should have the qualification or to be a high court judge and two lay people. That is what the Attorney General is asking us to do. And the question I ask, and I want to reiterate the point I've made, that I thank the Attorney General for the information he's given, or if you want, the correction he's given, that under President, under the first two terms of the Fourth Republic, under President Rawlings, we had regional tribunals. How functional they were, Mr. Speaker, I don't know. But the point I make is that this is really the first time, I don't want to be drawn into semantics, but this is, we want to really operationalize this, whole bill, which is why we have 56 clauses of this bill, and this bill is going to throw in a regional tribunal full scale. And the question I ask, Mr. Speaker, respectfully, why do we need regional tribunals when we have a circuit district court, a circuit magistrate court, we have a district magistrate court, a circuit court, a high court, a court of appeal, a supreme court? Why must we have regional tribunals in addition to that? So, Speaker, if you read the report, says they want to clear some 3,360 backlog cases. Why can we not strengthen the existing high courts, retool them, get more judges, get them more logistics, put in place equipment, computers to get fast-track systems into the high court, get them more clerks, get them more judicial officers, strengthen the high court, so that the high court, as we know in Ghana, and as we've known in the course of this Fourth Republic, and as we've known in the First Republic, we've known in the Second Republic, we've known in the Third Republic, only when we had a military administration did we have regional tribunals. The high court that we've known in the history of our country since 1957, as we know, in all the jurisdictions, the famous jurisdictions, legal jurisdictions in the world, the United Kingdom, where we derived our law from, common law, the High Court, where we know what we know from there, why can we not strengthen the High Court in Ghana? Tribunals.
1: Well, that was former Lands Minister Samuel Abujinapo. Sorry, earlier I did mention that it was a matter involving a Council of State, but that is a separate matter because the Council of State's concerns has to do with persons with dual citizenship holding public office in the country. But this has to do with Parliament and the Tribunal Bill, which the minority and the majority logged on positions on it, which later on the Speaker made an intervention on. But speaking of this particular bill, the former Lands Minister, speaking on behalf of the minority, raised questions about people's fundamental human rights being trampled upon and the use of the courts to settle political scores as happened during the military era. But the Attorney General, Dr. Dominic Ayene, will have none of that. He insists that the bill only seeks to operationalize provisions under the Constitution, which provides for tribunals within Ghana's judicial system. Have a listen to him.
2: And so, Mr. Speaker, there's a textual basis for the establishment of the tribunals to supplement the work of the current judiciary. Mr. Speaker, as I hinted earlier, the idea of bringing back the tribunals is first of all to allow for the participation of ordinary citizens in the administration of justice. Currently, but for the existence of the jury system, ordinary citizens do not participate in the administration of justice. What we are proposing to do is to allow for a panel system chaired by a chairman of the tribunal that will be a lawyer, equivalent to someone who could be appointed to become a justice of the High Court for the regional tribunals, and then also lawyers that qualify to be appointed to justices of the Circuit Court to be the chairpersons of the district tribunals. And then we will have panel members as it used to be in the past under the PNDC Law 78, so that they will be the representatives of the people participating in the administration of justice. So, Mr. Speaker, let me end by saying that there is a certain concern that has been expressed, and I saw this very clearly when I was interacting with the committee on why this a bill should be brought, to the floor of Parliament, and why the tribunal's system should be reintegrated into the judicial system. Mr. Speaker, a lot of people expressed the concern that the excesses of the past that were associated with the tribunals will be brought back into play. In fact, one contribution that was made on the committee, which stood out for me, and Mr. Speaker, you were there that day when we were debating the issues on the committee. One issue that came up was that the tribunals were very arbitrary and capricious in the manner in which they administered justice. And in fact, the example that was given was that there was a panel member of the public tribunals that was a blind man, that is a disabled, visually impaired person, anyway.
3: In disrespect to fundamental freedoms and rights, when that happens, this House will stand up and rise up to ensure that our democracy is never ever compromised.
1: So you heard the Attorney General, Dr. Dominic Ayene, and as well you heard a former leader of the House in Haruna Idrisu, who serves as Minister of Education, as well, giving the further assurance that the rights of accused persons will be protected. While the Speaker of the House, Alban Sumana Kingsford-Bagbin, has called on the MPs to embrace the bill, he allayed the fierce concerns and apprehension of the minority caucus of the House.
4: Well, that is on a point of information. That's point of information. But please, honourable members, don't have that state of mind that the word tribunal by implication means something bad or wrong. Don't have that. Honourable member, where did you study? Every lawyer knows that tribunals is part of the system of a justice system everywhere in the world. And that perception that you are holding and telling me that it can't leave your mind is a sickness. Yes. Please, you have tribunals even in the traditional system. No, I'm not debating. No, I'm guiding him. I'm guiding him because if, for example, the chieftaincy is invited to appear before a tribunal, with that perception in his mind, he will start having the usual amicus publicus. You see, you start making judgments even before you go through the due process, because you are in the court of public opinion. And I don't want us to have that. Let's open it up. Yes, there were ills, there were problems, but it's a useful tool, and you all still today appear before international tribunals. So you can't just generalize that once you hear the word tribunals, it's something bad and it must be rejected. Even today, they say exist internationally. In international law, we have them. So please, I don't want you to have that state of mind. Let's open up our minds to discuss it. Whatever we see that was ill with the one that was operating during the PNDC era, we do away with it. That's why you are members of parliament. Please, let's be open-minded. That is the kind of fundamentalism that is creeping into our body politics, and then the parties cannot build compromises or consensus in many issues. And we are stuck here. We are not developing. If at the end of the day we come to a decision that what they are proposing is not correct, it's our duty. We make the law. We have to correct it.
1: Fundamentalism, the bane on our development. You just heard the Speaker of Parliament, Right Honourable Alban Sumana Kingsford Bagbinder, there giving the assurances on the Public Tribunal Bill, which is currently being considered by the House. Let's still stay in Parliament and to other matters. The Minister for Health and MP for Joe Aboso, Kwabena Minta Akando, is demanding a full-scale investigation into the shooting incident that claimed lives. At least three people in the Joe Aboso district, Sayereno, that is the location. Now, this follows a confrontation between irate youth of the community and a police patrol team. So far, eight police officers have been interdicted to allow thorough investigation into the matter. Speaking on the floor of Parliament, the MP extended condolences to the bereaved families, even as he asked for the right thing to be done.
5: I answer the question, if you may indulge me. I would want to use the opportunity to commiserate with the families of the people who lost their lives in the shooting incident at Sefi Sayerano in the Joe Aboso constituency.
6: Honorable Yabuama,
5: Mr. Speaker, that was unfortunate, and I only hope and pray that the law will take its own course.
1: Let's speak to security analyst Emmanuel Cotin on this. Mr. Cotin, good evening and grateful for your time on the broadcast. The encounters... Can you hear me, please?
7: Thank you for having me.
1: Grateful. You're welcome. Now, we consistently see encounters between police officers and civilians. In times plus, we have had to deal with civilians and military officers. And most often than not, we are seeing the situation escalate very quickly. And in situations like this, we are seeing the loss of lives. And before we even get to the main event happening in Joe Aboso district, let's talk about the things we have seen in time past when it comes to crowd management, even by security officers. Are the protocols robust enough yet?
7: Well, thank you for having me once again. It's quite an unfortunate development. And we must come to the realization that there's a reason the police is a service. We say the Ghana Police Service and not the Ghana Police Force. So when service is concerned, it means that you are talking about customer service. You see, our mode of recruitment has contributed to some of the fallouts we are seeing. And I think that the call by the Inspector General of Police that the police to investigate this very incident is misplaced. I think that the Commission of Human Rights and Administrative Justice is the approach to these investigations. Now, we're talking about crowd control management. Hard in terms
1: Mr. Kotze, we seem to be having some challenge with your line. If you can reposition yourself or so that we can hear you clearly.
7: Can you hear me now?
1: Yes, please, it's better.
7: Yes, so I was talking about the crowd control protocols. You see that we have never had any event that had gone peaceful without any form of fallout as far as the Ghana Police Service is concerned. We have always talked about it. It has never translated into policy by training so that we don't get some of this fallout. An institution is what we call extrajudicial thing. We had the same incident in municipality. But yet, when we call for investigations, the police are not interested. You see, the Inspector General of Police is quick to push it to another arm of the police administration for investigations. Police cannot investigate itself. I will call on the citizens of Joabuso to have classical action by petitioning the Commission of Human Rights and Administrative Justice, so that an independent investigation can be carried out. And when those findings are made, there should be some form of legal aid for these citizens to sue government. When police begin to pay punitive compensation for some of this mishap, I think they'll sit up and factor those things into its training and make sure each men and women in black are professional at all times when they are carrying out their duties.
1: Well, in the Joabuso case, we do know that that toll is a 3, and the 8 police officers have so far been interdicted to allow investigations into the matter. From what you're saying, you do not have any confidence in the Ghana Police Service to ensure the right thing is done?
7: Ajabin, how many interdictions haven't we had in this country? What has it led to? Nothing. So the police should not be investigating itself. So I'm using your platform to call on the president through the Minister of Interior to ask the Commission of Human Rights and Administrative Justice to take over these investigations. This killing amounts to extrajudicial killings. These are civilians going about their duty. Then police swoops come in the name of arresting a drug peddler. What intelligence went into that operation? A drug peddler is a hardened criminal. You don't just soup during the day when you know there could be exchange of fire that could harm bystanders to carry that kind of operations. It could have been done at dawn. It could have been done in the night. So it means that the operation itself wasn't even intelligent led. And interdiction alone is not enough. And the police investigating itself is a small screen to hide the deeper issues that has to do with that particular operation. They are not clothed with the power to investigate itself as far as human lives are concerned. 3 fatalities. It's not mean a joke. Just imagine if 3 deaths were any of our relations. So we must feel the pain of the deceased family. And the best way to do is to have an independent and time-bound investigations so that we can see clearly what happened and it can translate into policy so that it doesn't occur again. But when we do this kind of white cover-ups in the name of interdictions, I don't think it's the proper way to go. We are in a democracy, not a banana republic, for Christ's sake.
1: Mr. Kotze, we are grateful that you could speak with us here on Star Today.
7: Thank you. Thank you so much.
1: Grateful. Emmanuel Kutin is a security analyst. He indeed says that the police are not close with the powers to investigate matters that has to do with infringement on rights of persons. He believes that the youth of Joa Boso should escalate the matter to the Commission on Human Rights and Administrative Justice Trash to look really into the matter to ensure that the right thing is done. He says that, the police interdiction of its officers is not new, and he believes it's a smokescreen, and that the right thing should as well be done. He describes the killings and the loss of lives as extrajudicial killings. This is still Star Today with me, Emmanuel Ejabane.
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1: Well, we are halfway through the bulletin. If you just joined us, this is Start Today with me, Emmanuel Ejabane. Stories we have handled earlier focuses on what has happened in Parliament in respect to what the government's decision is about the recent flooding, where government has made sure that there is an allocation of 350 million Ghana cedis to support the victims and to put in place flood mitigation measures. The minority says that this process lacked merit because it was unlawful due to a matter in court that has to do with the contingency fund. And so they are calling for the dismissal of Dr. Dominic Ayene, who is Attorney General and Minister of Justice. As well, they are asking for the Bank of Ghana to come out with the specifics of the fund accounts for which these monies were taken from. Also, we dealt with the matter about the tribunal bill. The minority has concerns about us using the bill, in fact, the courts, to settle political scores, as happened during the military era between 1980 and 1990. But the majority says that's not what's going to happen. And the Speaker of Parliament, Alban Suma na Kingsford Bagbin, assured the MPs that, well, they are the lawmakers in the country, and so all the fears, the concerns and apprehension from the minority shouldn't be happening. They should be using the process rather to tighten the law to ensure that the ills of the past does not happen. And just gone by was a conversation with Emmanuel Kutin, which is stemming from the killings in the Joa Boso district, the concern raised by the Member of Parliament there, Minta Akando, who doubles as a Minister for Health. We are seeing the death of three people in Sayerano in the district, and we do understand that the police have interdicted 8 police officers, for which Emmanuel Kutin says it is not enough because the police keeps on interdicting and people keep on dying. And so we need to escalate the matters to the Commission on Human Rights and Administrative Justice to look further into the matter. We are delving into a matter of concern that many Ghanaians have had to battle with, and has to do with fraud. Ghanaians have lost more than 3.4 million Ghana cedis to fraudulent online investment schemes in the first half of this year alone. Now, according to the Cybersecurity Authority, 352 cases were recorded in the first quarter alone, with fraudsters increasingly using targeted advertisements on social media to lure unsuspecting victims with promises of unusually high investment returns. The authority is urging the public to exercise caution and verify the legitimacy of investment opportunities before parting with their money. My colleague Isaac Abila joins me in studio with a copy of the statement. Isaac, how are you?
8: Good, Japan.
1: Yeah, give us the specifics of the statement from the Cybersecurity Authority.
8: Well, Ejaben, the Cybersecurity Authority says that an observation has been made of a worrying trend and a significant increase of fraudulent online schemes and then scamming incidents that has happened and has affected a lot of people. And then the authority, in the background, stated that the fraudsters attract victims by promising unusually high investment returns, and mainly through social media advertisement and mobile money transactions. Now, some worrying key statistics that have been highlighted in the statement is that from January to June 2026, that is the first half of this year, cases of up to 352 have been recorded. that are relating to online fraud schemes and so on, and the total amount lost is 3,429,447 Ghana cedis lost to these fraudsters through the online schemes. Now, the statement from the Cybersecurity Authority has outlined some of the modus operandi, how they operate and are able to get these victims to their advantage. And he says, the statement says that the scammers, who are the main people behind this, they falsely claim to be subsidiaries or affiliates of some reputable foreign companies. And they appear legitimate because they come with a name of a legitimate company, a legitimate operator, and then they hide behind those names to now extort monies. And also through aggressive social media advertising, where they also try to fake voices of people, fake platforms of people to also get victims. And then fake investment opportunities, such as crypto mining equipment leases, also online business tasks, and then digital investment opportunities. All these are some of the modus operandi, how they operate to get these victims. Now, the Cybersecurity Authority has given some recommendations as to how the public can avoid or even though to minimize some of these fraud activities. And the first thing that they've tried to paint is to avoid platforms promising unusually high investment returns. There are some promises that are always too good to be true. And so the authority is advertising that is urging the public to desist from responding to such messages. The authority is also saying that WhatsApp groups that are advertising, platforms that are there for online schemes, investment groups, and so on, the public are urged to avoid or be cautious when joining those groups, and then verify before investing. And this verification is what they are even talking about. And then report suspicious activities. And they've given some hotlines and some procedures to which the public can report these cases. They said they have a 24-hour cybercrime incident reporting point of contact. That's the POC, where citizens and the public can report if you suspect that the person contacting you is a fraudster or yes. And so the call text is 292, and then the WhatsApp is 0501-603-111, and the email is report@csc.gov.gh. And the Cybersecurity Authority says if you contact any of these platforms or these contact lines, you will be helped and your report will be accepted. So, Ejaben, this is what the Cybersecurity Authority is saying.
1: Abila, thank you so much for giving us the details of that statement. Well, we are lucky because we've been able to draw in the Cybersecurity Authority into our studios, and we have joined in here with us the Acting Director of Communications and International Cooperation plus Strategic Partnership at the Cybersecurity Authority, Benjamin Avonioche. I got the name right.
9: Yes, Avonioche.
1: Yes, yes, yes. Good evening.
9: Good evening, and thanks for having me.
1: We are grateful that you could join us to put some context and further details to this matter. Now, the numbers we are seeing for this year, is it consistent with past trends, or this is quite on the high?
9: I think that it's in line with the trends in the past. What we're trying to do now is to continually issue these alerts to draw the attention of the public, because if you do not put those notices and these alerts out, a lot more people keep calling in terms of these investment scams that are ongoing online, and more importantly on social media platforms. And that is what had informed the Cybersecurity Authority to, as a matter of importance, quickly put out this alert, because the calls that are coming in, as of the time the statement was issued, is about 352 reports that we have received from the general public. And we thought that there's a need for us to quickly put out this alert to draw people's attention to the issues. And some recommendations that we make in the release in terms of making sure that people do not continue to fall for the scams.
1: Now, do we have an understanding yet of what really is leading to some of these things? Why we are seeing the surge, especially in the online investment scams in our country?
9: Yeah, I mean, a lot of things have moved digitally, right? And since our life these days have moved online, I mean, I'm sure what we are even doing right now, it's online, right?
1: Yeah, it's online.
9: So then it's coming with its associated risk, right, in terms of criminal-minded individuals and what we refer to in the statement as threat actors, also developing schemes to target vulnerable people and unsuspecting people who think that they are carrying out or they are investing in genuine investment platforms. But the question is that we need to start cautioning people to understand that you cannot be putting money in something you cannot verify. You should have what we call in cybersecurity a zero trust approach to online behavior. You must always verify, even if you are sure, even if you have evidence that this could be correct, always verify. And what they are doing is also what we refer to as social engineering approach to the scam. And they are promising certain returns that then get into the minds of people to want to put money. But if there are standards of investment, even in at the banking sector, even if you are going to buy a treasury bill or put your money in government bonds, they are clearly defined, you know, procedures and what you are entitled to when you put in an investment.
1: Yeah.
9: So because they do this social engineering approach of giving people assurance that they will return their monies above market standards and all of that, people then begin to fall for these scams. And I'm sure everyone, mostly who have a smartphone these days, is on WhatsApp or is on one of those social media platforms.
1: Yeah.
9: To interact, to relate with people, to be able to put your views across. There's so much that happens on social media that it revolves our around our lives these days. Now, that is why then people begin to use that platform to carry out some of this crime, which is what necessitated the essence of putting together one of the key reasons why there's a need to have discussions about cybersecurity, and eventually that it has evolved into an authority with a legal framework to be able to protect people online, our citizens online. I mean, before, a lot of manual crimes used to happen where the people do pickpocketing, robbery, and all of that kind of thing. It is the same kind of mindset that people have now, transferred online. But this time, they do not carry guns to come to your homes to rob you, but then they carry out schemes that have very misleading, and if you are not careful and you fall for it, then some of these situations keep coming. And cybersecurity, and so far as we are now moving online, so much is happening now. People are using AI tools to even generate videos. You go online, you see a very prominent political office holder, or even those of you in the media,
1: yeah,
9: marketing drugs online and all of that. But in actual fact, these tools are AI tools that they use to generate those videos that are deep fake videos that appear to be those individuals who, and all of that. We get reports on all of that, and we've been working with the platform owners. You know, the social media platforms we are on are not owned by Cybersecurity Authority.
1: Yeah.
9: You know, Facebook, Instagram, WhatsApp, it belongs to Meta. And TikTok also belongs to somebody, people who are not, because of the, we're living in a global environment where people get online. But the question is, who are the ones controlling this platform? And what has Cybersecurity Authority been doing in terms of relationship and collaboration with this platform owners to try to see how we can work with them to put in place certain regulatory framework that give us an opportunity to engage them if we think certain, some of these things pose some level of risk to our citizens? And I can tell you the number of such investment scams that had been taken down by the Cybersecurity Authority in collaboration with the platform owners in terms of the requests we keep sending with them. And when you send a request, it doesn't mean that automatically TikTok or the social media platform owners will immediately take their handles down. They also want to be sure that
10: what you are reporting or what you are demanding from them as a state authority, a security state authority, is in line with their community standards, so that you do not use the position at the cybersecurity authority as an overreach to begin to prevent people from having access to the platform and doing what they have to do. So there's a lot of work that has to go on, even in terms of justifying why there's a need for us to do some of these things. That is why it is important that before we get to the point of making a request on these platform owners, when people become victims of this situation, is to intensify awareness. And for us, that's where the media comes in, in terms of creating awareness and letting people understand that before you even come to call all of this hotline, the 292 or our WhatsApp line, or send a report to report@csa.gov.gh, we must intensify awareness to let people know that life and things are changing. We're moving to the digital space, and there are certain challenges that we are beginning to face in terms of risk and exposure, for which reason people must be aware of the challenges and not to get themselves exposed to that. I mean, and one of the key basic thing is that when you see an online investment platform and these things are really targeted,